0: Thanks.
1: Morning light? 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

0: All right, we got two more songs. And then I'm saying no more things.
1: Just doing a quick tune-up here and wanted to say there's a very special someone in the audience tonight, which is our baby Harriet. This is the first time that Harriet has been to a Laces gig outside of the womb. She's a really seasoned fan inside the womb. But so baby's first music festival. Thanks for having us, Fledgefest. And this day has been so beautiful. We're just like so blown away. I hope everyone's had as magical a time as us. So big shout out to the organizers and huge thank you.
0: It sounds what? There's something a little weird.
2: Something's a little sour.
0: But Eric's got a joke from the Swedish strip.
3: Yeah, it'll go over well.
1: Turns out it's harder to think about your baby in tune at the same time than I thought.

0: FBI.
1: Up next, we got Aquamosa. We're really excited to see them play. And I know we got some great DJ tunes coming later tonight, so it should be really fun. Hopefully we can warm you up and you'll be ready to dance the night away.

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1: Octopus is up next.
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0: No, that was it. We got tight schedule.

0: Come back next year.
1: Keep it going for Laces. Right now, we are doing a community sing down by the Arbor stage. If you so desire to get some community singing in, please go with our friend Avi. The next band will be coming in 25 minutes, so come on back down. Thank you, guys. Give it up for Laces one more time.

0: Hi there, you are listening to WFVR 96.5 in South Royalton, Vermont, broadcasting tonight live from Fledgefest in scenic Tunbridge, Vermont. Todd may come on at any moment. He's actually at the venue to say a few words, but I just will give you a little info about Fledgefest. This is an annual, they call it a family-friendly farm-to-fest event, and I was there for an hour or so, and it was exactly that. With affordable ticket pricing and on-site camping, should you want to go next year, presumably around this same time every year, and on Fridays, entry is free. There was a community potluck, a contra dance, a film screening. I'm sure they'll have great stuff for you next year as well. And I thought maybe I should mention their sponsors, who include The Underground. That's in Randall, Vermont. It's an underground recording studio. Royalton Community Radio. That's us. RoyaltonRadio.org. The South Royalton Market, a food cooperative, and Spalding Press, print and design, that's in Bethel, Rice Building and Renovation, BALE, that stands for Building a Local Economy, and Vermont Glove, Chandler Center for the Arts, and of course, Fledgling Farmstead itself, which is the venue, which is absolutely exquisite. Way the heck up on one of those hills. If you've never been atop one of those in in Tunbridge, I have never in all of my lifetime, and the view was spectacular. There was terrific weather. So you were just listening to Laces. They play psych pop to jazz jams, which they did just now for you. And coming up, I think it sounded like in about 20 minutes, is, not sure I'm pronouncing this correctly, Aquamosa or Aquamassa. That is AquaMossa. They have a trippy photo of the three of them underwater. And they are a groove synth trio. That sounds really hot. They will be at the main stage, and we will be broadcasting that for you. I think I do not hear Todd, so I am going to
1: play
0: a couple of station promos.
1: I think you just heard me. I can hear you, Anne. So I'm going to go on the air if you can hear me right now. Something got corrected here. Yeah, we've got some interstitial music coming from the stage. The next performance is happening off stage, and if you do hear me, Anne, if you can line up a little music there in the studio, then I will come back with you shortly. How's that sound?
0: You got it, Todd.
1: Excellent.

Sound World Theater of Vermont. And I want to thank Ann for taking care of the studio end of business, and Bob D as well. And I think the sound has been pretty good for the last two and a half hours. We've worked through some troublesome things a little bit earlier in the set. And, you know, I think your pronunciation was great, Ann. Aquamosa is coming up. Avi Salloway, who I know from doing a lot of work here in Vermont, including back in the early days with Celia Woodsmith, who is the lead singer for Della May. Avi Salloway is going to be doing a group sing just down the hill. It's getting a little breezy and cooler up here. We've got a fairly youthful crowd. Some of the 2-year-olds have gone home, but definitely some families up here. A lot of people up from Brooklyn, New York. Blake, who puts the music and lineup together, he's got connections to Brooklyn.

0: so excited to announce our final live band of tonight. Before I do, I just wanted to give you a little bit of a brief of what our late night scene will be like up here.
1: It looks like we may have to not hear Aqua Bassa tonight, which is too bad. But our next show is about to come on, and you are listening to WFVR in South Royalton. That's 96.5. Thank you so much for joining us for our live remote from FledgeFest, and stay tuned for Conscious Party here on WFVRLP. South Royalton. 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Yes. Thank you so much for tuning in to FledgeFest.
2: 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One love. 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

another Wednesday, and you are listening to The Conscious Party. Rolling in with a dub version of this tune called Ja Is Worthy. Trying to get my headphones set here, make it sound right in the studio. You know, you gotta get the lighting right, the sound right, to get yourself in the mood, in the groove. You're listening to music from Pressure Buzz Pipe, otherwise known as Pressure. That's Delno Brown, Pressure Buzz Pipe, from St. Thomas in the U.S. Virgin Islands. Vocal version of this tune called Ja Is Worthy. And we're going to play three more from Pressure after this. And we started off The Conscious Party, the weekly reggae show, with music from Kamani Marley. Tune I like called New Creatures. 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And Royalton Memorial Library. You can check out its calendar of events as well as other services it offers by going to royaltonlibrary.org. And the White River Valley Herald. 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Next up is three in a row from Pressure Buzz Pipe, also with the Zion One Kings. This one's got a Mira Tafaro in it as well.

That was four in a row here in the Conscious Party from Pressure Bus Pipe and the Zion One Kings. You just heard a tune called Rasta Children. Before that, Be Somebody, a tune called Shine, and Ja is Worthy. All of that is from a brand new August 5th album that just got released called All for a Time. And I'm digging it. And I'm sharing it. In the background, we've got a tune called Dubba Style. Dubba Dub Style. And the band is T-O-K. It's capital T period O period and then a K. And they're a dancehall reggae group from Kingston, Jamaica. And they kind of fancied themselves as a boy band early on. And we're going to listen to a tune from them called Rubba Dub Style. As I mentioned, the band is T.O.K. Keep your eyes on me. Early on in the 90s, they had some hit songs and albums. In 1999, they did a version of Prince's When Doves Cry that's worth a listen to. They broke up in October 2015. You know, one of the artists looking to focus on a solo career seems to always be the story. And they're one of the bands that the Stop Murder Music campaign targeted due to their song Chi Chi Man, which contained lyrics that the campaign did not support. And T.O.K. refused to sign the Reggae Compassion Act, but drafted and signed their own contract. And their contract said, "We respect and uphold the rights of all individuals to live without fear or hatred and violence due to their religion, sexual orientation, race, ethnicity, and gender." Okay, listen to the vocal version of T.O.K., and this is called Rub-A-Dub Style here in the Conscious Party. Royalton Community Radio.

Whoa, oh, oh. Whoa, whoa, whoa, whoa, whoa. Shine out in the streets, people wander round upon the cold concrete. Everybody need a better life.

jumping in on a 4-song set of brand new music, all released probably in the last month, I'd say. Including the song you're listening to in the background. It's called Mellow. It's called Isabella Dub. It's from a brand new album called 7 Dub. And the artist is Mellow Mood and Paolo Baldini, Dub Files. And, you know, Paolo Baldini from Northeast Italy, born in 1975. For the dub fans listening, going down that rabbit hole is starting to pay some deep dividends. His solo project, Paolo Baldini Dub Files, focusing on his work as a dub master. Before that, we heard music from the latest album, Love Is in the House, from Dre Island on Ineffable Records. Name of the tune was Never Had a Love. Dre Island, hailing from the Red Hills Road section of Kingston. At the age of 3, his father asked him what he wanted to do when he grows up, and he had one word answer. And that was piano. And before that, new music, the title cut from the album Pain, the tune Pain from Luton Fire, from Spanish Town and St. Catherine Parish of Jamaica. Really enjoying a lot of music from Luton Fire. F-Y-A-H. And then also new music from Catch a Fire and Mike Love. It's a single called Sense Amelia. Catch a Fire, that epic, historic Bob Marley tribute band from New Zealand. If you don't know much about them, Catch a Fire is worth a listen to. And then we started off that set with T.O.K. in a tune called Rub-A-Dub Style. Next up, we have music from an album, Open Secret Society, from Dub FX, Mr. Woodnote, and others. This one's called Bring It Out, here in the Conscious Party on Royalton Community Radio.

Well, put that in your pipe and smoke it. Seems like it's a little early in the day for all that energy, but we're thinking about that Saturday night crowd as well. That was three in a row from Dub FX and Mr. Woodnote. And just high, high energy. It's from an album that came out about a year ago called Open Secret Society. And Dub X is an Australian musician and touring worldwide all over Europe currently. And Mr. Woodnote is a saxophonist from England, from the UK, who pretty much can hold his own on tour. And he is playing a huge September-October tour around Europe as well. Germany, Holland, Belgium, Switzerland, Italy, the UK. And for my jazz fans out there, my jazz reggae fans that are into that London scene, specifically the Reverend Allagash Bill, we're going to have to turn him on to Mr. Woodnote if he's not aware. But I've been so excited about this music. I've been doing a lot of yapping as we roll up on hour two. Let's thank our underwriters that make it all happen and make it special for us here at All Volunteer Royalton Community Radio. As we listen to Augustus Pablo in the background, Addis Ababa. Let's thank Abracadabra Coffee Company. Let's thank Crossroads Barn Grill, Brocklebank Craft Brewing, The Playhouse Movie Theater. Let's thank Tom Wells for his years of generosity and support, and thank him for checking in. He's saddled up currently listening to The Conscious Party, the weekly reggae show, getting a little work done, doing a little digging. Let's thank Royalton Memorial Library and the White River Valley Herald. Thanks for all you do. Once again, Dub FX and Mr. Woodnote teaming up for a 2025 album, Open Secret Society. I'll be listening to that one for a while. Next up, we have music from an Ethiopian, Welit Seon. And the name of the tune is Real Eyes. Real Eyes, as we head into this next set, which is going to take us into the second hour. You're listening to The Conscious Party, the weekly reggae show on Royalton Community Radio, WFBR LP in South Royalton. Thanks for being with us. If it's live, it's Wednesday afternoon at 4 o'clock. If you're listening on the rebroadcast, it's Saturday night at 10 p.m., and if you went to royaltonradio.org, clicked on replay, that means you're listening at your own time and space, and we appreciate that. So the mood is right here in the studio. This is music from Welit Seon from Ethiopia, Real Eyes, Real Eyes.

If you're a frequent listener of The Conscious Party, the weekly reggae show, you know I can't get enough of this dub and this bass line. Tune before this was from 9G Boy and CJ the Chemist. It's called Colorblind. And, you know, this 9G Boy, it's a really cool story. Jamaican born, New York based dance hall singer. Premature birth and blindness. And born over 3 months too early. And was about to be carried off to the morgue, and he says, I cried out and was rescued. And real name is Nigel Hector. He's 25 years old, based in New York. Really cool story. And then he teamed up with CJ the Chemist, is the Kingston Jamaican musician, producer, based in New York as well, and a lot of dancehall reggae music making its way through CJ the Chemist. And we started off that set with Willette Seon, the Ethiopian, with Real Eyes Realized. Really nice tune there.

Music in the background, band OBF teaming up with Junior Roy. And OBF is a sound system, OBF standing for Original Bass Foundation. On Dubquake Records. And next up, we're going to hear a tune from OBF called Dubquake 2016. And we'll talk a little bit about them. They are, they're Swiss, it looks like, and from Geneva. The name of this tune is Dubquake 2016. And, you know, I was continuing to follow a lot of this dub music and then had stumbled upon Linton Kwesi Johnson a couple of months ago. We've played a lot of his music, his poetry, and continued to learn about him. And of course, I think it was this week, the New York Times came out with a story on LKJ. And it is based around a film called Dread Beat and Blood. And it is a story about Linton Kwesi Johnson.

last, about a year ago, the Brooklyn Academy of Music showed the film Dread Beat and Blood. I had a talk after, and it was the first time that Linton Kwesi Johnson had been in the U.S. for a while. But it's a documentary film by Franco Rosso called Dread Beat and Blood, and then more on Linton Kwesi Johnson's impact, based out of London, but is still with us, still alive, still contributing. But the spoken word, the dub poetry, the music has really been interesting for me. And you know, you learn a lot about history when these artists talk about events that have taken place, many of them about societal issues or events that have taken place, especially in the UK, especially around the African diaspora that made their way to London, and how they were treated. So check out Linton Kwesi Johnson. We'll play some more music in the future from him and try to find this documentary, Dread Beat and Blood. Not really sure where it is, but we want to share that with you as we listen to OBF and Dubquake. You're in the second hour of the Conscious Party, the weekly reggae show.

Next up, we've got a tune from a group called Mungo's Hi-Fi and Aziza J teaming up with Mungo's Hi-Fi. And Mungo's Hi-Fi is a sound system based in Glasgow, Scotland, which follows the original Jamaican sound system tradition. Been around for a while. Mungo's Hi-Fi, Scottish reggae and dub sound system, founded in 2000. So let's drop into that dub. This is the doo-wop mix. 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

jumping in over a Ja Wobble tune called Sweet Dub. Another artist, if you're going down this dub music rabbit hole, Ja Wobble. Before that, Brooklyn-based Sun Dub teaming up with Luton Fire for Jump and Dance. And before that, Mungo's High Five teaming up with Aziza J for That Dub. Now, Aziza J is a UK vocalist and born in Sheffield, England. And a lot going on there, and really, really like the sound of Aziza J. And we mentioned earlier, Mungo's Hi-Fi sound system, based out of Scotland, here in the Conscious Party. Hey, let's thank our underwriters and supporters that make the Conscious Party and

volunteer Royalton Community Radio happen. Let's thank Abracadabra Coffee Company, Crossroads Barn Grill, Brocklebank Craft Brewing, the Playhouse Movie Theater, Tom Wells for his years of generosity and support, Royalton Memorial Library, and the White River Valley Herald. Thanks for all you do for this radio station and this show. Got about 35 minutes to go. Time's flying when you're in the dub.

0: been a lot of horns today here in the Conscious Party, so if you're a fan of the horns, including here with Jaw Wobble. Next up, we've got brand new music. We've got four in a row from an album called Junction. It was released August 16th, so about 3 days ago. Name of the artists are Jules, J-U-L-S, and Projects, and others teaming in with them. But Jules is a British Ghanaian record producer, DJ, and musician. And this music's going to lean a little bit into Afro beats and drum and bass. And Jules, born in East London. Educated in London. And Jules teams up with Projects for this album. And Projects is a artist and songwriter based in Miami, Florida. Had a childhood traveling back and forth in Kingston, Jamaica, and the greater Toronto area. More dancehall, Afro beats, R&B, hip hop. So I'm excited to share this brand new album released 3 days ago called Junction. And as I mentioned, we're going to listen to four in a row here in the Conscious Party, the weekly reggae show. We appreciate you being with us. Remember, you can always go to royaltonradio.org, click on replay, go down to the Conscious Party, and listen at your own time and place. And that link is active every week. So if you hit it right now, you'll hear last week's show. And later on tonight, maybe around 1 a.m., it'll switch over to this show. So next up, music from Jules and Projects. This one's called Rock here in the Conscious Party.
1: Everybody, six, small, small. Everybody.

0: Ese mami. Got a tune wire.
1: No, you're full of style, you know. But I hear some lovers rock from you at this point.

That was four in a row from Jewels and Projects and Others. That's a brand spanking new album called Junction, released 3 days ago on August 16th. That last one, Jewels and Projects, teamed up with Haley and time called Time and Place. Before that, Tay Iwar joining the party with Jewels and Projects with Trust Issues, and then Winnie joining the group for Weekend, and the first tune had Boj, B-O-J, joining Jewels and Projects for a tune called Rock. As I mentioned, leaning a little bit more Afro beats and drum and bass, which has its place. Locked into Augustus Pablo. Tune called Dub Organizer. That's from the This Is Augustus Pablo album, which came out January 1 of 1973. Considered a staple, a standard when it comes to dub music.

Jen's up next with the good stuff. She's in the house. And let's thank our underwriters quickly here. Abracadabra Coffee Company. Let's thank Crossroads Barn Grill, Brocklebank Craft Brewing, The Playhouse Movie Theater, Tom Wells for his years of generosity and support, Royalton Memorial Library, and the White River Valley Herald. Thanks for all you do. Here's music from February of 2026. This is Cass Haley and Paul Isaac.

0: Wow. That 2 hours went fast. You've been with me all the way through. I appreciate it. I had a nice time. If you're liking what you're hearing, you can always go to royaltonradio.org, click on replay, go down to the Conscious Party and listen to the weekly reggae show at your own time and place. The show will be broadcasted Saturday night from 9 to 11 p.m. In the background, tune we played before, African Head Charge, is the artist, and the name of this tune is called Microdosing. And before that, there were two tunes from the band Seven Sons. The last one is called Somersault, where they team up with Tribal Seeds from an album called Alibi, and then Seven Sons on their own, giving us the title cut, Alibi. That album came out July 31st as part of our short contemporary American reggae set. Before that, Red, Gold, and Green teaming up with The Movement for a tune called Gimme Some Love. And we started off that set with Cass Haley featuring Paul Isaac, single called Patience for the Process, which I think we all need. And we are running out of time, and that's it.
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It's time to put a glide in your stride and hitch a ride to the soulful side with Upfront Soul. I'm your host, Sanguine Fromage, laying down 120 minutes of soulful sounds to which you may get down. It is summertime, and the only thing hotter than the summer sun is the soul we spin to keep the rays on the run. We're going to start out now with Navasha Daya. Operation 666, Poverty.

doesn't make my way clear no more, man. Can't get a ride, ain't got no car. Working for me, I don't know what it is.

wrapping up our first set here on Upfront Soul with Curtis Mayfield. Soul music. Cool in the Gang told us to stop. Took that off of Something Special. We started the set with Navasha Daya, Operation 666 Poverty. Took that off of Lom Nava Love, the original motion picture soundtrack. And of course, at the top of the hour, we heard from Joan Armatrading, Back to the Night. Well, if you would like to get in touch, maybe there's a song you'd like to send out to a special someone, or you'd like to just make a request on your own behalf, or perhaps you would like a little guidance in tracking down the music that you are hearing, you can always drop us a line at upfrontsoul@gmail.com. Now, here's something new and exciting. The artist's name is Sean Haefeli. That's H-A-E-F-L-I. The song is Reflections from his brand new album, Just Beneath a Dream.

Cassandra Wilson there with Find Him from New Moon Daughter. The Blackbirds brought us Wilford's Gone from Walking in Rhythm. Sean Hayfley was at the top of that set. I am quite excited about the new album, Just Beneath a Dream, by Sean Hayfley. And again, his name is spelled H-A-E-F-L-I. The tune we heard was Reflections, and I can guarantee we'll be hearing more from him in coming weeks here on Upfront Soul. Now we're gonna step into those summer tunes we like to spin for you. First up, it's Al Green with his take on Summertime from Porgy and Bess. It appears on his album, Tired of Being Alone.

nowhere. No, no. There ain't nothing is gonna harm you, touch you, baby. Yeah, yeah. You know why?

Childish Gambino's got another new one out on the summer theme. It's called Summertime Magic. James Reese and the Progressions brought us Let's Go, It's Summertime. You can find that on a great compilation called the Funky 16 Corners. And at the top of that set, we heard from Al Green, Summertime. Well, I am feeling warm, and I hope you are too. If we weren't warmed by the summer sun, we would be warmed by the sweet soul music that we are hearing here on Upfront Soul. We're going to hear from Bernard Purdy now. From Soul Drums, this one's called If You Never Cry.

there's a refreshing beverage for you, milk, brought to us by The Basic. That was a promotional single brought to us by the American Dairy Association of Mississippi. The Soul Swingers with Kaba Dab took that off of Weedle's Groove, Seattle's finest in funk and soul. And we started out with Bernard Purdy, If You Never Cried, from Soul Drums. Well, I am Sanguine Fromage, honored to be bringing the tunes to your party here on Upfront Soul. Wayne Shorter is one of my very favorite saxophone players. We're going to hear Atlantic.

the late, the great Charles Bradley, bringing our first hour of Upfront Soul to a close with Ain't Gonna Give It Up from Changes. JoJo and the Fugitives brought us Fugitive Song from Jamaica to Toronto, Soul, Funk, and Reggae, 1967 to 74. And we started that set with Wayne Shorter bringing us Atlantis. Well, I sure hope that you will stay with us because I got another hour of funk, soul, and jazz selected especially for you here on Upfront Soul.

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Welcome back to Upfront Soul. I'm your host, Sanguine Fromage, laying down the soulful sounds to which I just know you are getting down. I'm going to take a moment to direct you to our Facebook page. If you'd like to stay in touch, it's a great way to find out what's coming up on the show. I will post milestones in the world of funk, soul, and jazz as I become aware of them. And you can, of course, send us messages. It's a great way to make contact, and I do love to hear from you. So again, you can look for us on Facebook at Upfront Soul. We are also tweeting at Upfront Soul. All right, getting back to the music now with Leon Bridges. He has been compared favorably to a number of soul giants, but I just like him on his own merits. We're going to hear Lisa Sawyer from his album, Coming Home.

0: Mahalia Jackson, Didn't It Rain, took that from Moving On Up a Little Higher, an album that came out not long ago of some unreleased material, alternate versions of classics. Grace Love and the True Loves. She has such a great big voice. Shake It Out from their self-titled album. And we started out with Leon Bridges, Lisa Sawyer from Coming Home. Well, I am Sanguine Fromage. If you'd like to get in touch, maybe you'd like to send in a request. You might have a question about something you heard. Or perhaps you'd like to send out a dedication. Just drop me a line at upfrontsoul@gmail.com. Speaking of dedications, I'm sending this one out to Mormor. It's her favorite and mine, Sam Cooke with Somebody Have Mercy.
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0: O fa ne ka foda o.

The Cutlass Dance Band with Accra Makola from Ghana Funk. Lester Bowie's Brass Fantasy with Nighttime is the Right Time from The Fire This Time. And we started out with Sam Cooke, Somebody Have Mercy, live at the Harlem Square Club. That's a great album. And it is the album that our outgoing tune, Having a Party, comes from. I am Sanguine Fromage, broadcasting from the crispy edge of darkness. It's Upfront Soul. Otis Redding now, the big O, with fa, fa, fa, fa, fa, fa, fa, fa, sad song.

Solomon Burke with Can't Nobody Love You From Home in Your Heart. The Sensational Saints of Ohio, Ain't That a Shame? And we started out with the Big O, Otis Redding. Fa, fa, fa, fa, fa, fa, fa, fa. Sad song from the very best of Otis Redding. Well, I am Sanguine Fromage. Got just a little more music to send your way. Couple sets left here on Upfront Soul. Right now, we're going to hear Celia, Ahura e Essa.

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Se a família chamar,

0: Wrapping up a little bit of a Brazilian sandwich. That was Tim Maia bringing us Do Leme ao Pontal. The Third Eye slipped in the middle with Children's Song. And we opened up with Celia Aura Essa from the Brasileiro Treasure Box of Funk and Soul. That was released on Cultures of Soul. Very interesting label. Well, we are gonna dip down to Sierra Leone. Starting out this last set on this edition of Upfront Soul, Geraldo Pino and the Heartbeats Black Woman Experience.
1: Now our next tune features, ladies and gentlemen, the African percussion instrument that we use. This is an instrument that the Igbo tribe use. It's an instrument called the ekwe, and that's the young man playing it over there, ladies and gentlemen. All right. We'll get together now and do a special tune for you. This thing is called Black Woman Experience. Right on.

0: Dawn and sunset, putting the wraps on this edition of Upfront Soul with Move in the Room. Took that off of a really great compilation called Bay Area Funk 2. The Afronauts brought us Shabang from Afromagic, and Geraldo Pino and the Heartbeats started us out there with Black Woman Experience. Heavy, heavy, heavy. Well, it has been my pleasure to be at the controls, guiding you through the odyssey of funk, soul, and jazz we know as Upfront Soul. I do hope that you have enjoyed yourself and that you will tune in again next week. While you're at it, why not just stay tuned to this great radio station? And of course, I do hope you'll remember, if you get knocked down, don't stay down, get up and get down. Upfront Soul comes to you from Community Radio, WERU-FM, Blue Hill, Maine.
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The Zoidberg Quintet have been a fixture on their local music scene since 2011. Hailing from the city of Plzeň, about 90 kilometers west of Prague, in the Bohemia region of the Czech Republic. Their debut album honors the lovable alien physician from the animated TV series Futurama that lent the band its name. Dr. John Zoidberg, En Sinu, or On the Scene. We just heard Bjorko. You're listening to an over-the-counter version of Deep Threes. I'm Jay. Prolific electronic music composer Frank Rothkam starts off our set with Invention Number 2 for two echo leads, Opus 649, which he describes as Bachish in the listing for Flux Records catalog number FLX81, two-part Inventions.

Pianist Florian Hofner is based in St. John's on the island of Newfoundland. After studying, composing, and performing in both New York and his native Germany. We heard him with Mike Ruby on saxophones, Sam Onning on bass, and drummer Peter Cronreef on Black is the Color. From Falling Up, released by OA2 Records in 2013, shortly before Florian's move to Canada.

Our set of deep threes began with invention number 2, Opus 649 by Frank Rothkam from Two Part Inventions. Then Sunshine Girl quickly put us into an agitation trance from Laugh Dance Minuscule before we encountered the stream, as realized by Langford, Gibbs, Skirman, Anstey, Kirkbride for their Exchange album. Tom Challenger and Kit Downs took us on part one of their search for the Black Shuck, a ghostly canine figure from English folklore with an eerie fusion of chamber jazz and electronic atmospherics that dissolved into soft errors, more serendipitous textures on Silber Blick from the 2017 release on the Village Green label, Mechanism. The name of the show is Deep Threes. My name is Jay. I leave you for this hour cozy forever from the Inhabitants' eponymous album. You can check out playlists and show archives on the website www.d3s.fm. Stay close for more music. Thanks.

That was the Tom Lipskis Quintet out of Riga, Latvia, charting Molecular Movement as part of their Holographic Projections album. You're listening to Deep Threes. I'm Jay. Our set begins with Alan Lorillard, Tristan Lorillard, and Toddler Thor, collectively known as Ropewalk, with Fiddling, from an electroacoustic soundscape recorded in 1997 and finding a second life as a digital download.

I'm going to go to the next one.

Hey, buddy. Watch where you're going. You've got to look like you know where you're going. How do I get to North Beach?

Oh, no!

For Lover Country, starring Andy Garcia, is the story of trumpeter Arturo Sandoval's life up until his defection from Cuba to the United States while on tour with Dizzy Gillespie in 1990. Sandoval won an Emmy for his soundtrack to the film, which premiered on HBO in 2000. We just heard Blues for Diz. Here on Deep Threes.

Our set began with Fiddling from Alan Lorillard's Ropewalk project, which took us into side A of Eugen's observations on trance or human hibernation. Former flight attendant Jackie Apple created a sonic memoir of her experiences, Thank You for Flying American. She wisely advised us that you have to look like you know where you're going. Our destination was Detroit Metro Airport, with Charles Atlas's Genova, scoring one of the scenes filmed there for the 2010 movie starring George Clooney, Up in the Air. We were anesthetized by Galerie Stratique from Stainless Sorrows. Volvox gave us Bulbous Thing from The Damage Begins at the Mouth. And we felt the shimmer of Moonlight on Congo Square from Perez, Patitucci and Blades, Children of the Light. The name of the show is Deep Threes. My name is Jay. I leave you for this hour in a rising field. From Mystifieds, a pale but lasting hope. You can always check out playlists and show archives on the website, www.d3s.fm. Until next time, thanks for listening.

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6: The view from the air today, mile after mile underwater. Evidence of the disaster left after Tropical Storm Ida barreled through the Northeast overnight. Up closer, on the ground, havoc stretching as far as the eye can see. A surreal landscape from the streets to the subways to submerged cars.
7: Damn as well.
6: Ida becoming the fifth largest hurricane in American history, leaving a 2,000-mile-long trail of destruction from Louisiana to the Canadian border. Nearly 60 dead across 8 states.
8: It's something unreal. I never seen something like this before. The water came up within 5 minutes, like 4 feet, real fast.
9: We saw a horrifying storm last night, unlike anything we have seen before. And this is a reality we have to face. But what we've got to recognize is the suddenness, the brutality of storms now. It is different.
6: It wasn't just rain and flooding. At least 7 confirmed tornadoes hitting the Philadelphia area and southern New Jersey.
10: Look at that tornado!
6: In Philadelphia, where more than 10 inches of rain fell, the National Guard using high water vehicles to assist the Philadelphia Fire Department in rescues downtown, including some from a hotel.
11: With 8 feet of water inside the fire headquarters itself, and it prevented their ability to get out and respond here in the neighborhood.
12: This is too much.
6: It was just 4 days ago when Ida first made landfall in southern Louisiana, but the aftermath from this monster storm still upending lives across that state. Neighborhoods like this turned into swamps. Many roads submerged. With the power still out for most and very little water and food, long lines stretching for miles to get gas to power generators. It's not just the eastern United States facing the consequences of climate change and extreme weather. Drought and wildfires are plaguing the western United States. The Caldor Fire has destroyed nearly 600 homes in California's Lake Tahoe area. More than 50,000 people have been displaced from their homes, and roads are clogged as mandatory evacuations spread to Nevada.
13: That is a mashup from ABC Nightline News, September 3, 2021. For the first time ever, lead ABC meteorologist Ginger Z actually said the words human-induced climate change. In Canada, the business-oriented national network Global News ran almost half an hour on climate change. The network talked out loud about Canada's dirty carbon secrets, from the tar sands to our continuing coal exports, even while Canada talks so green. Last week, climate disruption got real. Millionaire getaway spot Lake Tahoe was evacuated in panic from the Caldor superfire. Louisiana and several southern states were drowned by Hurricane Ida, and they got multiple deaths, sadly. Now they are struggling without air conditioning and heat, feeling like 110 degrees, 43°C with the humidity. People have no power, no drinking water, no food, and help had not arrived in most communities 4 days later. Meanwhile, the unthinkable happened, didn't it? A Gulf hurricane continued up through America as a tropical storm, flooding northeastern states. New York City was paralyzed, with at least 13 dead there, with another 25 dead and counting in New Jersey. There were 9 confirmed tornadoes in New Jersey, Maryland, and Pennsylvania. The flooding in Pennsylvania right into Philadelphia was epic. And how could it be otherwise when 7 to 10 inches of rain fell within 24 hours, smashing precipitation records all over the place? It was mayhem. Apparently, that is what it takes for mainstream news to say the words human-made climate change. After decades from warnings by scientists and this program, even the lamest national newscasters and weather people started to report climate change like it was breaking news. People in the United States and Northern Europe are beyond worried now. They know. We are scared, and we should be. You and I knew this was coming, but it is still a shock to see how powerfully natural systems react when we disrupt the climate by piling greenhouse gases into the atmosphere. In this week's show, we go for the science behind the floods and fires. First up from UCLA, researcher Jesse Norris tells us, we know for certain extreme rainfall events are more common now than in the past. What does that mean for our future? Then stay tuned for one of the top experts on wildfires in the western United States, Dr. David Peterson from Washington State. David has the insight from decades of working on wildfires. You will get the big picture view that mainstream media never touches. We start with the science behind the mega rains striking all over the world.
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13: On Saturday, 21st of August, an impossible 17 inches of rain, 43 centimeters, fell on Waverly, Tennessee, a little town west of Nashville. More than 20 people were killed in a surprise rush of water. In Europe, mid-July, record-busting rains brought floods, killing at least 165 people in Germany and 31 in Belgium. Extreme precipitation events are popping up all over the world. Could it happen where you are? And is it climate change? At the University of California, Los Angeles, Dr. Jesse Norris specializes in these small-scale but large-impact weather events. Educated in the UK at the University of Manchester, Norris is a postdoctoral researcher at UCLA and co-author of a timely new scientific piece answering many of our questions. From Southern California, Jesse Norris, welcome to Radio EcoShock.
7: Good morning. Nice to be on.
13: Why are these strange torrents of water popping up all over the world, surprising even scientists?
7: So in the study that we've recently published, we've looked at the intensification of precipitation extremes around the world. And so if you imagine the most intense precipitation events that occur in any location, our study is finding that on a global scale, so when you can consider the whole globe collectively, they are intensifying, so they have been intensifying in recent decades, which we've attributed to anthropogenic climate change, that means man-made climate change, and are projected to continue doing so. And so our study does not really go into this, but on an essential level, it's because as the climate warms, it can hold more water vapor, and so when the really extreme storms happen, they have more water vapor available to precipitate out. And so we're typically seeing when those most extreme events happen, they have more available moisture to precipitate. On a basic level, that's leading to the intensification. There are various other physics involved that can change that relationship.
13: Right, and it's not just happening in places reported by the Western press. I've seen these events pop up in Chad and in South America, in Australia. It's really kind of a strange phenomenon. Now, you specialize in something called mesoscale meteorology. What is that, and how does it compare with the big weather maps we see on TV?
7: So mesoscale is a scale of weather that's typically on the scale of tens to hundreds of kilometers. So it's essentially the study of how precipitation systems affect how regional precipitation can be affected by processes that are occurring on a relatively small scale. So this is in contrast to what we call the synoptic scale, which is the scale of oceans and continents where large-scale weather systems evolve. But then when we look at the mesoscale, there are much more complicated processes which are involved, which can intensify precipitation locally, depending on what's happening in that specific region.
13: A few scientists on this show, and certainly the IPCC reports, tagged extreme precipitation events as a developing threat in a warming world. But the big models did not pick up such high intensity of localized events like those seen this year. What are the problems between those big models and the kind of work we need?
7: So there are a lot of processes occurring, as I explained, on the mesoscale and even going smaller on what we call the convective scale. So the mesoscale is looking at processes on a scale of tens to hundreds of kilometers, but then what we call the convective scale, which is just on the scale of 1 kilometer or less, there are processes which are very complex and involve very complex physics, which as much as models are advancing, there are always going to be processes that are occurring unexpectedly in the atmosphere, which can lead to intensification on very short timescales that might not have been seen by models. So all the time, improvements are being made to make the forecasting models to give them more accurate precipitation forecasts, but there are still very complex processes occurring on very small scales where a large-scale storm can interact with the local geography to locally intensify precipitation and lead to precipitation amounts in very small areas which are extremely intense and have been leading to the devastation that you described.
13: Is extreme rainfall or snowfall, when the air is cold enough, are they limited to certain locales known for rain, or can they happen almost anywhere in the world?
7: Yes, so there are certain regions which are certainly more prone to extreme precipitation events. So that's the combination of rainfall and snowfall. Generally, we look to the tropics to be the most at-risk areas, which is where there's the most warmth in the atmosphere. By association, can lead to the greatest rainfall or snowfall amounts. But also in other parts of the world, when the conditions are just right. So we've seen, as you described, in Western Europe, which is in what we call the mid-latitudes, and also here in Southern California, in the subtropics, whichever type of region it is, we can still see, although average precipitation might not increase, we can still see individual events that can really wreak havoc. And depending on the processes that cause precipitation in the local region, those, when the conditions are just right, due to greater warmth in the atmosphere associated with climate change, those can become all the more intense as the climate warms.
13: Where I live in Western Canada, we just went through a 7-week heat wave, including the hottest temperatures ever recorded in this country, and the U.S. West was even hotter. And looking at the surrounding hills outside my home, I could see a haze of the last of the water being sucked out of the ground, heading into the sky. Does water from the drought-stricken West add extra juice to rainfall in other places?
7: That's a pretty complicated question. I suppose it can. So when water vapor is evaporated from the surface somewhere, it can be transported somewhere else. And when there's all the more water vapor in the atmosphere, that can lead to all the more intense precipitation in whichever region experiences the storms. So yes, in theory, as a general perspective, the more water vapor in the atmosphere, which can be stored in the atmosphere or in the land surface, wherever that water vapor ends up when it precipitates out, that can cause all the more intense storms, all the more intense rainfall amounts.
13: But I guess most of the water up there actually comes from evaporation off the oceans, is that correct?
7: That's right, yeah. But again, with warmer surfaces, that evaporation is going to be all the greater, and then because the atmosphere is warmer, it's capable of storing all the more water vapor. So whether it's in the ocean surface or the land surface, the warmer temperatures are going to lead to greater evaporation, and so greater amounts of precipitation.
13: Within weeks of the deadly July 13th floods in Northern Europe, a group of scientists called World Weather Attribution released a report finding intense summer rains in Western Europe are more likely and will happen more often in the coming years due to climate change. How can they know that?
7: So I'm not familiar with the specifics of that study, but I'm assuming that they have studied climate models that have projected for that particular region. That as they go through time, although they can't attribute any individual event to climate change, they can see that the models very clearly project an increasing probability of events of that magnitude to occur as the climate warms and we move through the 21st century.
13: Well, listeners, I'll put a link to that report in my show blog at ecoshock.org. If the skies can just open up and pour like we have never seen, and that's well beyond our drains and our local waterways to handle, and probably beyond our insurance company's ability to handle, this makes a warming world sound like an even more unstable place to be, in addition to the heating, which we've all talked about. Is that what you think is developing?
7: What do you mean by more unstable?
13: Well, you know, the concert in Central Park on August 21st, We Love New York City homecoming concert, was suddenly rained down, more rain in 2 hours than ever recorded in Central Park, and they have records going back a long way. It just seems like you can't count on much if you have rains that are beyond what we've seen before.
7: That's right, yeah. So although the projection in a lot of regions is that there will be more dry periods, when those big rain events do come, they're going to be all the more intense. So, for example, here in Southern California, we go months and months without precipitation, but then we'll just have a huge deluge just in the space of a couple of weeks. So that's a particularly extreme case, but it seems that the projections around the world are for that to be, as you state, more unstable, so that you can expect both extreme dry periods, but also more extreme rain when it does come.
13: Rain and weather's always been uneven and difficult to predict, especially for smaller regions. As your paper explains, there are so many variable factors, from short-term forces to very long cycles. But before the new methods used by your team, it seems scientists were unable to clearly prove that extreme precipitation events during the last century have increased. Is that the case?
7: So it's not completely accurate that other studies haven't been able to show intensification of precipitation. So generally, the previous studies have been restricted to specific regions. And so previous studies have shown that in specific regions that precipitation has been intensifying in recent decades. But because of the natural variability in the climate system, you can always get some regions where you might see an intensification, and then some regions where you might see a weakening. So the goal of this study was to bring all of the regions on Earth together and say collectively, are the regions where precipitation has been intensifying, are there enough of those to say that on a global scale that this is happening and it's more than what we would just expect from noise? To do that, we used the novel machine learning method.
13: I got to ask you about that. Artificial neural networks, or ANN. Dare we mere mortals ask, what is that? What is machine learning and how did you use it?
7: So I was not the lead author on this study, so I'm not intricately involved with the technical details here, but just on a conceptual level, it's where we feed in global maps of extreme precipitation. So we feed in global maps each year, and so we see the evolution of the global distribution of extreme precipitation over time, and then in terms of that spatial structure from a global perspective, the machine is able to interpret those maps and say, okay, the ones that you're feeding us from more recently, I can tell the difference between those and the ones that you're feeding me from, say, the early 20th century. That it can tell that the maps in more recent times are profoundly different because precipitation is intensifying in sufficiently many regions that it's beyond what could be expected from noise.
13: I think that's amazing science, and I don't know how far artificial intelligence can take us, but nature's so complex. It looks like we're going to need something beyond our personal minds to crack it.
7: Yes, we're becoming extremely reliant on increasing computer power to solve the very complex mathematical and physical problems that are necessary to make reliable climate projections. And so, yes, our machine learning is becoming an increasingly useful tool for various applications of climate science. And it's able to process an amount of data which we are not able to do so at all, and make inferences about what is happening to the climate system as we progress through the 21st century. And so this is one particular application, but there are all sorts of other applications that are being used to be able to make inferences about what climate change is doing to, whether it's precipitation or temperature or winds or evaporation or whatever you like, which we would not be able to do without these sophisticated artificial intelligence.
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13: This is Radio EcoShock. I'm your host, Alex Smith. Our guest is Dr. Jesse Norris, postdoctoral atmospheric researcher at UCLA. We're talking about new science that can tell us more about deadly extreme rainfall events in many parts of the world. Well, I'm getting in over my head here, but we might as well take a shot at it. I read that your team found positive relevance for some parts of the world, including the East Asian monsoon and both North Pacific and North Atlantic storm tracks, but negative relevance for other parts of the world. What does that mean, and why is it important?
7: Okay, so as I alluded earlier, when we're looking at the global patterns of these precipitation events, and so the challenge is that there are, in fact, some regions where, a small number of regions, where precipitation has becoming weaker. So what we're trying to do is consider all of those regions together and say that collectively the globe is experiencing more extreme rainfall. And so in this context, where we refer to positive relevance, these are the regions such as the East Asian monsoon, as you mentioned, which is where the greater signal is being received. And then negative relevance are typically in the arid regions of the world, the Earth's deserts, where you're in fact seeing rainfall becoming less intense over time. And so the job of the neural network that's trying to solve this problem with artificial intelligence is to sort these regions with what we call positive relevance and negative relevance, and establish that the regions with positive relevance are in fact greater than those with negative relevance.
13: Well, you've just stimulated an interesting idea in me. We talk about extreme rainfall events, but maybe there are weakened rainfall events. I mean, sometimes here now, instead of a rain, we just see big splattery drops that are about a foot apart. You can almost walk in between the raindrops. Maybe there is a new kind of rain developing in the drier areas. What do you think?
7: Are you referring to in Canada there?
13: Well, in the desert areas of the West, let's say.
7: All right, yeah. Yeah, we're generally expecting a decrease in, so what we refer to as drizzle, we generally expect a decrease of that, and so we expect longer dry spells with completely blue skies and no precipitation. But when the really extreme storms happen, they are all the more intense. So that is something that is in fact projected to decrease in a warming climate. I suppose that can be almost considered as zero precipitation, the kind of events that you're referring to. But that the occurrence of something like that is not something that generally we would expect an increase of.

0: California or Australia or wherever else we might have seen. Although it's not something that is nice to hear about, that generally there are, whenever you might want to talk about this, there are examples right outside your door that you can look to.
1: No shortage of news stories about it, and I know that I'm going to be reporting on this for as long as we keep the show going. There's just going to be more shocking rainfall events. But the paper does note that the helpful results from machine learning do not include the possibility of rare events like a big volcanic eruption, and they may not account properly for long-term variability like the Pacific Decadal Oscillation. So if one of these years several volcanoes blow, could that throw off predictions about extreme rain and extreme drought?
0: Yes. Yeah, so in the past, when we've seen major volcanic eruptions, that can actually result in a temporary global cooling. And so that has the tendency to have the opposite effect of what we're seeing in the longer term. So that can interrupt the long-term trend that we're seeing. But generally, these kind of events, even when they're volcanic eruptions of such intensity as, for example, Pinatubo in 1992, I believe, which caused global cooling for a few years and interrupted, led to what is often referred to as the global warming hiatus. These cooling events are always just very short-lived and ultimately are not changing the long-term trend that we have been seeing in recent decades and can expect to continue seeing.
1: Well, we know from the records that there was a super drought lasting hundreds of years in the American Southwest many hundreds of years ago, and that was not human-induced climate change. And likewise, Australia may have entered a long, wetter rain cycle just as the first European settlers arrived around the 1700s. How can we separate human-induced changes to rainfall from those deep historic patterns?
0: Generally, we look at the time scales of the variability. So in the past, we've always seen variability on the scale of tens of years, for example. But when we look at the temperature record going back to pre-industrial times, we can see a very clear warming trend, which is on a scale that is greater than what has been observed in terms of natural temperature variability. It's a challenge of separating the signal from the noise, and in this case we have enough of a signal so events that you refer to we would consider as noise in the grand scheme of things, and so in the data generally we see sufficient signal to be able to say that those kind of events are just natural variability and that they are ultimately dwarfed by the longer term warming trend, which in this case is leading to a longer term trend of intensifying rainfall.
1: A study published in June 2021 in Geophysical Research Letters found on our current emissions path, extreme storms over Europe might be up to 14 times more common by the year 2100 than they were in the year 2000. And that sounds pretty serious, not only in terms of human lives lost, but it's really costly to keep rebuilding when floods become common. Do you think planners and the rest of us are underestimating the growing threat of extreme precipitation and floods?
0: Absolutely, and I suppose it's impossible to try to imagine the scale of damage that can be done around the world and the rebuilding that will be necessary to compensate. So moving forward, some serious efforts should be taken, I suppose, to make the infrastructure more resilient to these kind of events, so that there isn't just this huge rebuilding effort each time. But that's certainly easier said than done. So I suppose it's not really our area to comment on what the response in terms of infrastructure and planning should be. But yes, in general, we can expect an increasing challenge to rebuild and prepare ourselves for the kind of flooding that in all areas around the world should become more frequent in the future.
1: In another area of your research, I have to say some scientific findings are unsatisfying for the rest of us because the conclusions often include a wide range of uncertainty. In a made-up example, I could just make it up. We could say we might get 2 to 12 more inches of rain by the 2040s, for example, but that's anything from a little more water to outright repeated floods included in that range. So, Jesse, you specialize in something called emergent constraints. What is that, and how can that help us?
0: So this is

0: where we look at a range of projections from different climate models. So we have many climate models available, which different modeling centers around the world produce. And then in general, the scientific community tries to put all of these models together because we know that there's a wide range in projections from different models. And so we try to put all of the models together so that collectively they can perhaps make some insightful projections. And so because of the large spread in projections from different models, this leads us to the notion of what we call emergent constraints, which is where we identify a relationship between the model spread in our projected metric, for example, how much precipitation will intensify in the future, and we relate this to the model spread in a metric which is measurable by observations. So those same models that make projections are also used to model the current climate, which is, of course, observable because we have all sorts of weather stations measuring precipitation and everything else. And so we relate the model spread in the future projection to the model spread in the present climate metric. And then based on that comparison, that allows us to infer perhaps which of the climate models are the most realistic in their projection of the future metric that is ultimately of interest. And so this allows us, if we then have a large spread of model projections for our metric of interest, that ultimately allows us to reduce that spread because we can ultimately throw out the models which, based on this method, can be concluded to be unreliable.
1: Jesse Norris, you also just co-authored a paper in June 2021 called A Distinct Atmospheric Mode for California Precipitation. Radio Equishock is broadcast by over a dozen radio stations in California. What can listeners there, in a nutshell, hope to look for in this new science?
0: So this study was about identifying the variability over the Pacific Ocean that is relevant for California precipitation. Ultimately, the goal of the study that you refer to was to try and establish how well the climate models that we use to make projections of global climate, but also of regional climate, for example, Californian climate in the future. So the goal is to identify how well those climate models are representing the variability over the Pacific Ocean, which is ultimately relevant for predicting California's climate. And in that case, we found actually a reasonable agreement between the models and the observations, which is encouraging in terms of using those models to make predictions of, in this case, California climate in the 21st century.
1: As we wrap up here, Jesse, are there any other thoughts you'd like to leave with our listeners?
0: I would just reiterate that our study, as well as many others, showing that what has already been observed historically shows very clear evidence that the warming climate has been leading to intensified precipitation events. And so what this study is essentially doing is validating the models that we are using to make projections for the 21st century. And so given this validation of the models, this makes it important to listen to what those models are projecting for the 21st century, which is that precipitation events are going to be intensifying far beyond what we've already witnessed in recent decades. And so this is something that should be taken into account and prepared for from a societal level, because unfortunately we do expect these kind of events to intensify beyond what has been observed thus far.
1: As Bob Dylan said, a hard rain is gonna fall. We have been speaking with Dr. Jesse Norris, postdoctoral researcher at the Department of Atmospheric and Oceanic Sciences at the University of California, Los Angeles. Find links to his latest work and news articles about this summer's surprise floods in my show blog at ecoshock.org. Jesse, thank you for sharing your time with us.
0: Nice talking to you.
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1: At the end of August, over 20,000 residents of South Lake Tahoe were ordered to evacuate. The terrible Caldor fire raged right over the crest of the Sierra Nevada mountains. It was only the second time fire escaped over those mountains. The first was also this year, the Dixie Fire. This is yet another new phenomenon in this changing world. So why are superfires happening? And going forward into a new climate, is there anything we can do? We have reached Dr. David Peterson, professor of forest biology at the University of Washington and emeritus senior research biologist with the U.S. Forest Service. Peterson contributed to four books and published over 200 scientific articles, including a series of in-depth papers on climate and fire science in the American West. David Peterson, welcome to Radio EcoShock.
0: Thank you.
1: Right about now, our listeners at stations in the Northeast and Europe are more worried about big storms and floods. Are wildfires a regional issue, or do you think they have global implications?
0: Wildfires certainly have global implications. They may occur at different times of the year and in different types of ecosystems, but we're certainly seeing fires occurring on most continents, in some cases more frequently and covering greater land areas. But they'll just pop up at different times and in different places.
1: Some scientists suggest climate change will drive more fires and stronger ones. Other experts study how fires themselves may create feedback loops, driving more climate change. David, which is the chicken and which is the egg here?
0: Well, there may be a little bit of both. But the one thing that we are most certain about is that in the future we can expect more fires to occur, so higher frequency, and we expect more land area to be burned by fires. At the same time, we have to be aware that in many areas, particularly in the western United States, that fuels have built up over many decades because of prior exclusion of fires. So we have a couple of different things happening, both biologically and socially, in terms of how those different elements will come together to create more fire and cover more land area in the future.
1: It's easy to get confused, though, because watching the news, I'm sure the public thinks fires are increasing, but a team at Cardiff University used NASA satellite data to show that, unexpectedly, global area burn declined by almost 25% over the past 18 years, despite global warming. But they did include agricultural grass fires, however. What do you think? Is more of the planet Earth getting burned by wildfires?
0: It depends on where you're looking. I think that factor about the grass fires is a very important one, in fact, and whether or not you include that would certainly make a difference in the final calculation. I think what we see, though, is that certainly we have more fires during periods of warmer climate. So you have to look maybe regionally or subcontinentally to look at data. I think that just getting a global number like that isn't very meaningful. So if we look, for example, at the American West, we can see that in the last 30 years or so that there are more acres burned per year than there were prior to that. But I think the important thing is not to subdivide it too much. We look at this year compared to last year. We look at last year compared to the previous year. We have to kind of look at it over a decadal time scale in order to really derive much meaningful information from these kinds of data.
1: Well, we can go much longer term than that even. In June, I spoke with Dr. Loretta Mickley, a senior research fellow at Harvard. Their team studied ash records in Antarctica, and they found in the southern hemisphere they had more fires before white settlers arrived. The world was a smoky place. David, what have you learned about the ways Aboriginal people in the West lived with fire?
0: Well, I'm glad you brought up that topic because I was just thinking about it. We certainly have to look at that as a broader context for our current time period. So if we look at the Western North America in general, we know that fires used to burn almost all summer. And any accounts that we have, say from the 1800s, that were in newspapers or other writings, almost all of those accounts say that the skies were smoky all summer long. So what we had going on then was fires were much more prevalent over time. And then during periods of hot, dry weather, windy weather, those fires would kick up, become very intense, cover a large area of ground, and then they might die down a little bit. But they did burn all summer.
3: So I believe that what we have is a situation where in the past, due to aboriginal burning and natural fire occurrences due to lightning, we probably had more area burned each year than we do now. Now, we can't verify that very easily, but through some of the records of ash and those sorts of things from the past, we feel like that's probably accurate. So to a certain extent, the increase in fire that we're seeing in certain places now might be making up for lost time, if you will, burning up some of those fuels that have accumulated over the past few decades.
1: So what do you see in the massive fires burning right through towns in California this year? It seems pretty remarkable, but maybe that's closer to normal? Is that what you're saying?
3: It may be. Fires used to occur in the absence of millions of people. Now we have towns and people who are living out in wildland areas. And you mentioned Lake Tahoe at the outset. This is an area that was really a disaster waiting to happen, and still is, because we have intensive population, very expensive homes and development and infrastructure that has been put in place while suppressing fires and keeping fires out. So fuels are building up, and unfortunately it was a matter of time before a fire would spread into that environment, and then you have some really significant social impacts and economic impacts. So it's a very difficult situation. That's why I say this isn't just a biological thing or a physical science-based thing in terms of climate change, but also a social phenomenon that relates to where people live. And in this case, many people live in fire-prone areas.
1: When wildfires strike, a lot of green-thinking people feel horror for the animals who lose their homes, and certainly Australia lost a lot of beloved animals, including koala bears. But as a forest biologist, you take a somewhat different view.
3: The vast majority of animals can avoid fire in one way or another. Animals that are highly mobile, deer, birds, and so forth, can get out in front of the flames and generally escape. Some animals, particularly mammals, rodents, and so forth, can go underground and escape the fire that way. Now, certainly there are some animals that are killed during a fire, and the koalas are an example of an animal that is not very mobile, and that was a tragic thing when that occurred. It was very difficult to read about that. But most animals have experienced fire before. They have developed adaptations to, you know, escape. And in some cases, the habitat that's created after fire may be more beneficial for some types of animals.
1: And there's really two kinds of fire in a way. There's the low-level fires that burn the underbrush, and that can be a good thing, you say, in the West. But then there's the crown fires that just burn the whole thing down right across the top of the trees. And I gather that the animals do okay if it's a low-level fire. They actually get some shelter and some new berries growing or something.
3: No, that's true. And again, it depends on which animals that we're actually talking about. The crown fires, if you look at a particular landscape, crown fire may not encompass that entire area. So if you looked at, say, a satellite image or a photograph, aerial photograph afterwards, you would find that some areas burned with high intensity, others with low intensity, and others intermediate. So most fires, even if they are like some of the large fires that are currently burning, including in the Lake Tahoe area, there will actually be a mosaic of different fire effects and a mosaic of different severities. And so as a result, you have a kind of a patchy habitat that develops. So some animals will be winners and some animals will be losers afterwards.
1: During 2017 and 18, you worked with a group of scientists led by Jessica Halofsky to produce a series of in-depth studies on climate change vulnerability and adaptation for several mountain chains in the Pacific Northwest. I know it's a huge question, but could you give us a bit of a view of what we should look for in those studies?
3: Well, sure. I mean, we all know this general context that the temperature is going to increase. But I think if there was one real big take-home message from those different assessments, it's that the rare but extreme events will probably be the drivers of ecological change in the future. So droughts, insect outbreaks, wildfires, those sorts of things will drive ecological change. I am not so concerned about gradual increases in temperature or gradual changes in precipitation. It's those occasional but very extreme events that will really promote most of the changes that we see in the future. So as we move out into future decades, we expect more droughts. We expect that more droughts will probably facilitate more fires. And so that's how change will occur in the future. And that's pretty much the conclusion that we reached even across, you know, all the different and diverse ecosystems in the Northwest and beyond.
1: I talked to a couple of silviculture people in British Columbia, and their advice was kind of surprising. They're saying, look, you've got to set some fires to save the big fires from happening. And I don't think the public gets that. Could you take a little time to outline what we should be doing to manage the forests?
3: Well, I certainly agree with that in certain types of ecosystems. In the arid and semi-arid regions of the Western United States and other parts of the world, where historically fires did occur relatively frequently and reduced understory fuels, those are the areas where prescribed burns or simply mechanical removal of fuels would be the logical thing to do. And the objective here is not to eliminate fires. We can't do that. The objective is to reduce the intensity of fires when they occur, because that will be ecologically beneficial. And also, should we choose to put those fires out, it gives our firefighters an opportunity to be successful at doing that. Now, in some systems, particularly chaparral and other types of shrubland systems, or in some of the west side, wetter, highly productive forests in the Pacific Northwest, those are not appropriate for broad-scale use of prescribed burning, because they would lead to pretty severe outcomes in terms of tree mortality, very large out-of-control fires. But in those systems that we generally consider to be fire-prone and where periodic fire is a natural and beneficial occurrence, those should be our target.
1: Well, you mentioned the market, and one of the primary drivers for forest management in the Northwest has been to create marketable timber. We have to be frank about that. Here in British Columbia, that went as far as spraying whole forests to kill deciduous trees. They replaced alders and cottonwoods with crops of conifers. But the cottonwoods were more resistant to fire than conifers. Have we made mistakes trying to create a product instead of, well, a resilient ecosystem?
3: Well, that may be true in some cases. I think the broader effects of large-scale timber harvest was that we modified ecosystems across such a large area by simplifying them. So if we reduce it to just a few conifer species, for example, that are useful for timber, those areas aren't particularly diverse, and then they aren't particularly resilient to changing conditions in the future. So what we like to suggest now to landowners and public land managers is that they consider diversifying their landscapes in terms of species, genetic characteristics, and spatial patterns, for example, forest structure and forest ages. So we aren't just putting all of our eggs in one basket. So that allows you some flexibility and diversity in your management portfolio, if you will. So if something disastrous happens to area X, area Y may still survive. So you continue to have some biodiversity existing across that landscape.
1: What if climate-driven factors like extreme heat and drought prevent the expected return of forests after these great big fires? What if they convert to grasslands or other scrub instead?
3: You know, that's certainly a possibility in some areas. Now, in our most arid locations, where some of our forests might be conducive to these large wildfires, it could be difficult for seeds to get to that area, and it could be more challenging for seedlings that do germinate to survive into the future. Now, we'd expect that to happen, particularly at the lower tree line. Also, if you go back into, you know, deep time, going back hundreds to thousands of years ago, those lower tree lines would go up and down, just like upper tree line would go up and down. So it's kind of an open question now as to whether or not climate change will cause a rather unusual and exaggerated change in the lower tree line by preventing regeneration. My feeling is that we will continue to have persistence of forests in some locations at lower elevation, particularly on north aspects which are cooler and wetter. Maybe not so much in the south aspects, where they'll have more heat extremes during the summer.
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1: You're listening to Dr. David Peterson, expert forest biologist from the University of Washington. We're talking about coping in the new climate of superfires. We all have this religious imagery of hell. We have a cultural fear of fire. I guess all animals do. Are we getting those fears confused with the reality on the ground? And I wonder if that's interfering with the kind of forest management, sometimes fighting fire by fire, that you talk about.
3: I think you have hit the nail on the head. That is the central social issue related to fire right now. There's been, during my career, which is now about 40 years, many of these same issues have persisted, and we're still wrestling with them. And that is the central fear that people have of fire. And there's also a disconnect between where I live and how I work and what my environment is in which I work and live. So if you move into a location that is fire-prone, then you should accept the risks that go along with that, in terms of living with a fire-prone environment. Just like people who may live in or near a floodplain have to adapt to flooding, people who live in an area that's conducive to hurricanes have to be thinking about how do I avoid damage that might occur from a hurricane, we need to start thinking more in that same way about fire. And I think that is starting. You know, in some areas, communities are getting together, sometimes in partnership with public agencies, to do what they can to reduce fuels around those communities and to do what they can to help fireproof homes and structures and other valued infrastructure. So it's starting to happen. It's very slow. And I hope that that accelerates in the future, because if you're prepared for fire, then that removes some of the fear and worry, and people can get on with their lives.
1: Yes, after Fort McMurray, the town in the north of Alberta, the oil town, half burned down a few years ago, we did have some places in British Columbia where around towns in the interior where it's forest all around, they cut down some of the forest around them and made some fire barriers and kind of got prepared because they knew sooner or later it was going to come.
3: And that's a good example of how sometimes, unfortunately, we need a disaster to motivate action. But we have all the science and information we need, so I hope we don't wait for more disasters to occur before taking some assertive action. Education's critical. Partnerships and communication by people, especially in rural areas that are adjacent to wildlands prone to fire, is just critical. And somehow, if we can institutionalize that, we'll have much more resilient and viable communities.
1: Do you think the state governors and the president are getting this climate science, that they're getting the idea that we can't just keep sending out airplanes and masses of people to fight something instead of trying to live with it?
3: Well, partly. There's such a social and political pressure to suppress fires, and the media focuses on that. The media will focus, 90 to 95% of their attention on sort of the drama of fires and the drama of fire suppression and homes burning and so forth. And I think if we could squeeze in 10 or 15% of that time in terms of talking about scientific principles and education and what do we do about this, that it would be a lot more beneficial. Now, the fact is, and I'm going to speak only here about the Western United States because that's where I've worked, is that we don't have anywhere near the budgets we need to do the kind of work that's required to sufficiently reduce fire risk. So that's, we always run up against that as well. So we have some challenges socially and financially into actually, getting at this problem effectively.
1: Do you have any advice for what a new generation of forest scientists should concentrate on?
3: I would hope that that new generation would focus on applications, applications, applications. We don't really need a lot more basic research because I think we've outlined most of the basic issues in terms of the physics and chemistry and biology of fire. And another important factor here actually is smoke, too. We haven't talked about that yet. But smoke causes a lot of health issues in the West, affects far more people than the direct influence of fire itself. And it also causes economic damage as well. So we need to put all that in the same basket and look at it. We need to have social scientists working with biologists and physical scientists to put things on the ground that can be handled by our resource managers, and also put the information in the hands of decision makers so they can see pretty clearly that the problems are straightforward. The solutions may not be clear and straightforward, but I think the problems are straightforward, and we just have to get that out there consistently every single year.
1: It's wild that you should say that, because Dr. Andrew Weaver, a Canadian climate scientist, told us on the radio a few years ago, we don't really need to know a lot more climate science. What we need is to apply the things that we know about and get going on trying to solve some of these problems.
3: Absolutely true. You know, I have this this saying that I like to share with people sometimes, that, you know, the best time to plant a tree was 20 years ago, but the second best time is today. And the same thing is true here for fire and climate change issues, that, you know, it would have been nice if we started doing some of these things 20, 30 years ago, but we can do it today. And if we do that today and do it in a timely way, then by the year 2040, 2050, or somewhere in that area, we should have fewer problems. Because by the middle of this century, we anticipate that it's going to be much warmer. And that's when some really rather concerning things could happen.
1: Yes, there'll be strange pressure, I think, on where we put cities and how they can sustain themselves, really, in terms of water, in terms of forests, in terms of fires, and all sorts of resources. Humans are going to have to maybe gather in different places and live different ways.
3: Well, we've always found, you know, over time, that we have surprises in terms of economies, social trends, demography, and so forth. And I do think that we will see that a warmer climate will force some of those changes in the future. Lots of people talk about climate change refugees, people moving around the map. I think we're going to see more of that in the future.
1: We've been speaking with one of the top experts, I think, on climate and wildfires in the American West, Professor David Peterson from the University of Washington. I recommend the podcast where he has appeared, These Lands, the Northwest Climate Hub podcast. It's just one of many climate hubs provided by the U.S. Department of Agriculture. And you can learn more with my links in the show blog at ecoshock.org. David, thank you for sharing your time with us at this critical time.
3: It's been my pleasure.
1: I'm Alex Smith for Radio EcoShock. While we battle extreme climate events and a pandemic, a few places way beyond our homes and lands are already tipping towards a rapid climate shift. We need to travel to Greenland, to Antarctica, and next week, to the Amazon. Remember when saving the Amazon rainforest was a big thing? That international pressure worked for a while back in the 1990s, but now it is all falling apart. The Amazon forest has been absorbing anywhere from 5 to 10% of all our human emissions, including the exhaust from my carbon burning and yours. That is going away, along with the disappearing heart of the Amazon in South America. Instead, parts of the Amazon have tipped. Now they are adding more carbon to the atmosphere than they can absorb. If it all goes, life in New York, London, Moscow, Beijing, and Mumbai will suffer through more heat waves and rising waters. Be sure to tune in next week as Amazon hand Carrie Bowman returns with news from the lungs of the planet.
4: I think we've already entered the era of superfires, both in Canada, continental U.S., Australia, and other areas as well.
5: If we continue up to, you know, that 3.5 and some say 4 and indeed 6 degrees, the essential thing is this is ultimately, it's not compatible with human existence. That's the raw and the ugly truth of it, and that's why we really do need to do something about it.

some music from an artist named Lauren McKennett. Now, she is a Canadian artist, and her first release was in 1985, and she's had a number of albums since then. I have a very good friend, dear friend, and adopted daughter named Mina, who is now living in Florida but grew up in Canada and introduced me to this artist, and I'm thankful for that because she's incredibly good. So today I'm going to be bringing you her music, and hopefully in the order in which it was recorded, starting with an album from 1991 called The Visit. So before we get started, I'd like to remind you, you are listening to WFVR LP. That's 96.5 on your FM dial, and streaming over the internet throughout the universe at WFVR.org. And I'd also like to say thank you to our sponsors and underwriters. I would like to thank Outpatch, Seven Stars Arts Center, Vermont Law and Graduate School, South Royalton Market, Dan Leibowitz, Upper Valley Pass Beer Company, and all of you guys for listening to this station. 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So if you can go to our website at WFBR.org, I would truly appreciate it. So I'd just like to say to my friend Mina that this show is dedicated to you, and I appreciate that you introduced me to this artist because I really, really love her. I went out and bought like four of her albums after I listened to it. It's a mixture of Celtic music and, you know, a little bit of classical stuff going on. But her voice is amazing. She's like an angel. And I hope you enjoy it. Here we go.

pale yellow woods were waning, the broad stream in his spines complaining, heavily the low sky rained.

is side one of The Visit by Lorena McKennitt. Let me give you a little background about this singer. She's a singer-songwriter who grew up with dreams of becoming a veterinarian, but she took a different path after she discovered Celtic and folk music while briefly at the university. Independent from the start, in 1985, she founded her own label, Quinlan Road, after reading Diane Seward Rapport's influential book, How to Make and Sell Your Own Recording. With total album sales topping 14 million, McKinnon has picked up numerous gold and platinum certifications, with 1991's The Visit, the album we just listened to, selling more than 500,000 copies in Canada alone. Beginning in 1994, Celtic and Arabic influenced The Mask and The Mirror, which is what we're going to hear next. She topped Billboard's World Album Chart 5 times. She has been nominated for 2 Grammy Awards and 11 Juno Awards, winning 2 of the latter for Best Roots and Traditional Album in 92 and 95. In 99, her 99 LP, Live from Paris and Toronto, raised more than $3 million for the Cook Reese Memorial Fund for water research and safety, which she set up after the death of her fiancé and 2 friends. McKinnon performed for Queen Elizabeth II in 2002, headlining a Winnebago concert honoring the Golden Jubilee, and was named a member of the Order of Canada 2 years later. Quite an accomplished artist, and she definitely is talented, as you can see. So we're going to continue with this record, exploring her music with an album called... Well, hang on. Here it is. It's called The Mask and the Mirror. And I believe this one came out in 1994. And again, I'd like to thank my sweet, dear friend, Mina.

0: All right, my friends, that's side one of The Mask and the Mirror. And I realize I neglected to tell you the titles of the tunes from the first album, so let me run them down, and then I'll tell you what you just heard. Off of the first album, which was called The Visit, we heard All Souls Night, Bonnie Portman, Between the Shadows, and The Lady of Shalott. And then off of this album, The Mask and the Mirror, we heard The Mystic's Dream, The Bonnie Swans, The Dark Night of the Soul, and Marrakesh Night Market. Okay, so before we continue, I'd like you to hear a little promo from another show that we broadcast here on WFVR.
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0: All right, so I think that the Fourth Branch is going through a little bit of changes. So there's been different DJs. I've said it on it a couple of times, but it's a great show, and I recommend you try and check it out, along with all the other programs on this station that you can find on our website at WFVR.org. Just scroll through the menu. There's at least 38 or 40 shows that you can pick from. And I'm sure you'll find something that interests you. Okay, before we begin the next set, I do need to remind you that you are listening to WFVR-LP. 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And streaming throughout the universe at WFVR.org. Okay, this next album is called The Book of Secrets, and I believe this one came out in 1997. So let's get into that right now. By the way, this is all vinyl, so any snap, crackles, and pops, just deal with it.

All right, that ends side one of the Book of Secrets, Lorena McKennett. We heard a prologue, The Murmurs Dance, Skelling, and Marco Polo. Okay, so I have one more album left I want to play for you. It is called The Ancient, An Ancient Muse. And this one, the album we just heard was from 1997. And the album I'm going to be playing you is from 2006. It's called An Ancient Muse. And I hope you're enjoying this show. And I want to thank my friend Mina again for turning me on to this artist. She is very talented, and I do love her music. Here we go.

Okay, there's a little more than 2 minutes left in the show, and I thank you all for listening to Concert Music Safari. I am Boomer, sitting in for Tom. He'll be back next week with his normal play. And I'll be doing my show on Sunday, Sunday Night Flashback, from 9 to 11, if you want to tune in. 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
3: Welcome to Paradigms from KPOV, the radio show and podcast that brings you inspired, inspiring people with visions of a viable future for life on Earth that includes humans. Hi, I'm Baruch, host of the show. Glad to be here with you. Thanks for tuning in for another episode. We've got a really wonderful guest who has a new album out, great music, very thoughtful person, some really good things to say, and I think you'll love the music. So we're going to get right to that after I share some thoughts with you. This past week has seen even more absurd and bizarre displays of narcissism and vanity and dishonesty from Donald Trump. The guy is completely off his rocker, and he's got the entire Republican Party backing him up as he takes the country apart on orders from you-know-who in Moscow. I know, it sounds crazy, but this is where we are. This is what is happening. ICE continues to kidnap and kill people and put them in concentration camps. They don't care if they're citizens or not, as long as they're brown. The various appointees within the regime continue to dismantle the departments they've been given to manage. It's just madness. And now we've got Natalie Harp at Trump's side all the time. This young woman, I've seen letters she wrote to him that are just bizarre. She is obsessed with his approval. He must love that. And of course, she looks just like his daughter, Ivanka, who he had made over with plastic surgery to look the way she looks. Is that weird enough for you? We know he's a pedophile. We know he lusted after his own teenage daughter because he said so publicly. We know he had her surgically altered to look like a Barbie doll. If you've seen photos of pre-plastic surgery Ivanka, she didn't look anything like she looks now. She was what was once called unfortunate looking. But Trump had her made over using the template for all the women he surrounds himself with. Pam Bondi, Kristi Noem, Ivanka, Marla Maples, Ivana Trump, Melania, and now Natalie Harp, this Barbie doll look. The United States is literally being run by a madman who is doing everything he can to suck every bit of wealth out of the country while putting his name on everything. It's gross. It's hard to believe, but again, this is what's happening. With all that going on, in communities all across the United States, in communities all around the world, people are looking out for each other. People are sharing the late summer harvest with their neighbors in the Northern Hemisphere. Children are playing with each other, with their animal friends. People are swimming and hiking and gardening. There's a lot of great stuff happening right now on Earth. The wheel of the seasons keeps turning. The birds are migrating. Life goes on, even with these insane, maniacal, cruel sickos running countries. The guy in Moscow is a lot smarter than Trump, but he's just as crazy. Same with the guy in Tel Aviv, and the guy in Riyadh, and the guy in North Korea, etc. These people who have an insatiable lust for power must be seen as sick, and we must remove them from their positions of power because all they do is cause harm, and there are a lot more of us than there are of them. By now, I'm sure you're aware that there are a lot of mass-produced food items in the United States which are no longer considered safe. There's a whole list of recalled food items. Most of them are highly processed, but some are fresh, produce that's been grown and harvested in unsafe corporate conditions. We have no more inspections and no safety standards since those were all gutted by the Trump regime. So there are dozens of products out there that you can't eat. And I strongly encourage people, if you have internet access, which most people do, to look that up before you go shopping, especially if you still shop at corporate grocery stores. It's a great time to shop local. Frequent your locally owned natural food store, your local co-op, farmers markets, etc. That food is a lot safer. Plus, those are nicer environments to shop, and they support your local economy. You know, I've talked a lot about how we are all the inheritors of generations of trauma. but we are also the inheritors of generations of survival. All of us are descended from people who survived, and some of them survived truly horrendous things caused by humans as well as natural disasters. So when we are trying to find within ourselves whatever we need to be able to deal with what we're dealing with, remember, you are descended from people who were resilient and creative and who lived. Emma Goldman, a famous anarchist from the early 20th century, famously said, "If I can't dance, I don't want to be part of your revolution." Some people like her, some people don't. That's not the point. The point is, if we are going to outlast and ultimately overthrow these fascist, maniacal, brutal people, we can't do it by only being serious. We've also got to have fun, to laugh, listen to music, make music and art, and enjoy each other. Otherwise, they win. What they want is for all of us to be crushed and miserable. So by living and enjoying and loving and grooving, you weaken them. All right, on that note, let's meet my wonderful guest. Lynn Hollyfield, welcome to Paradigms.
4: Thank you for having me. Glad to be here.
3: It's my pleasure. I've been really enjoying your record, Diving In, and want to talk with you about it. There's a whole lot to say and to ask. But before we get into it, I want to ask you about yourself. How did you become a musician and a songwriter? And, you know, what are your inspirations? How did you come to this?
4: Well, you know, as a child, I think I always enjoyed music. And I was the youngest of, I had three older brothers, and they were listening to great music, Beatles, Cream, Crosby, Stills, Nash & Young. And my mother was in the kitchen singing old jazz standards, you know, from WNEW. I grew up on Staten Island, so that was a New York station at the time. I guess it's still there. But so I kind of had the best of like these worlds of music. I started playing guitar in grammar school. One of my friends got a guitar, and we would try to play Cat Stevens songs and use, you know, songbooks to try to play along. And we'd sit up in the park and play. And then in high school, I wrote my first song. After a humiliating experience from my English teacher, we had to write a poem, and I think it was something about mountains, and I tried to get up there and recite my poem, but I was terrified, and I just froze, and I went back to my seat, and so I think she felt bad, and she approached me later in the week or something. She knew I played guitar, and she handed me an application to a songwriting contest. And so when I had my guitar in hand, it was so much easier to play or do things in front of people. I was just incredibly shy. Speaking was a totally different thing. So I wrote a song, I submitted it, and I actually won something from what I remember. And not that that was my inspiration to continue, but it just kind of opened a world for me that I could communicate that way and not feel terrified. And there was this connection that was happening. So kind of grew from there.
3: That's a very cool story. I mean, any experience where we get to encounter fear and move through it and get to a different place is, I mean, that's excellent.
4: Yeah, I've always been grateful for it. I mean, it kind of shocks me that I get up in front of people and sing a song and play an instrument. But I enjoy it. And, it's really that connection, you know, that happens. That just makes it so worthwhile to me. It's like a way I can communicate that I probably wouldn't have been able to do otherwise. And I've met people through it, you know, that I probably wouldn't have met otherwise. So it's just like such a gift. I'm really grateful for it.
3: Your voice has a very strong but gentle tone and very clear. You know, your guitar playing is beautiful, and your lyrics all, really, I listen to the songs, and the way you phrase things is so acknowledging of the human experience, but not in some broad generic way. It feels like you're talking to me. So the combination of those things, the words and the music and the singing, create this very warm space for us to have time to just be, in a way.
4: Thank you. I mean, I appreciate that. You know, I mean, I'm not a great, you know, storyteller, you know, like if there's some, but if I've experienced it in some way, I try to write that down. You know, some, that's how a lot of my songs kind of come about, is just from some experience I've had, and then kind of, you know, build on that. That's really nice to hear. Thank you. I really appreciate that.
3: As you know, you kind of alluded to, I mean, music is just this amazing thing for those of us who love it, which I think is most people. So when a person makes music, and you know, your music's original, it comes out of you, our place in the world, I mean, we are the people. These are songs about real life on earth stuff.
4: Yeah, we're really in a time, aren't we? I mean, it's just, it's hard to know what to do. It's you know, but, you know, reaching out to others, you know, that connection again is just so important. And I don't know, it's helped me. It's been my grounding, you know, in this time to play the music, share the music, you know, that it's really helping me. And I hope it helps others, you know. It's just hard to know, again, like what to do. But we do what we can, you know, you do what you can.
3: I'm talking with Lynn Hollyfield. She's got a new album out called Diving In, and we're going to dive in with the title track right now, and then we'll be back with more conversation. Here's Diving In from Lynn Hollyfield. 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

0: That's Lynn Hollyfield from her new album, Diving In. And now here's some more conversation with Lynn Hollyfield. Whether it's what we're going through now, which is crazy, crazy, or what we went through, you know, almost 100 years ago, which was so similar, or other periods of time where there's upheaval and turmoil, which seem to be part of the human story, you know, having ways to express how you feel about it, but in a way that I can relate to it, other people can, you know, this is part of what can bring us together. It does bring us together.
1: Yeah, I really love that about it. And art, if it's something that you're enjoying, you kind of get lost in it for a while in a good way, you know, like it just kind of time is suspended a little bit and you're just kind of in it and enjoying it. And then, you know, you come out and it like somehow helps you go on with your day. And I mean, it's just so important, so, so important that we keep that going, you know, in various forms, all shapes and forms of art, you know, music and fine arts and theater. And it's so important.
0: You've got this record out, Diving In. It's not your first. It's beautifully produced. It's very light. And what I mean is the soundscape is actually light. It's not heavy. It's not encumbered. And so I'm interested always in the process of making the record.
1: Okay. Well, this album just came together very spontaneously. I had a lot of experiences last year that brought me to the point of making this album. I had decided early in the year I really wanted to work on my songwriting more, and I took a spring songwriting challenge with Carrie Cooper, where we wrote a song a week for 12 weeks, and we had to videotape ourselves and send it into a private Facebook group. And we would help each other, you know, with comments and, you know, good feedback, positive feedback and stuff. And so I wrote 12 songs, some keepers, some not, but some of them are on this album. And then in August, I went to the Dar Williams Songwriters Retreat. And it was there that it was just really wonderful. No competitive feel. It was just all about trying to write a better song, you know, and everybody was supportive. And it was just the most wonderful week I had in a long time, like doing things with the music. And that gathering was where I met Seth Gleer, who was one of the guest instructors. Each night, everybody signs up to play one song. It's sort of like an open mic, but like there's three nights and they fill it up and the participants can sign up and share a song. So I did Love Unfolds. It was one I wrote in the spring and I sang it at the open mic the last night of the retreat. They had a little social after that, you know, it was our last night. We're all kind of saying goodbye and, you know, and whatnot and just hanging out together. And one of the other instructors, KJ Denhart, had asked me if I had recorded the song. And I said, no, but I, you know, I would like to. I really like that song. And she's like, well, you know, Seth does that. And at the time, I didn't really know a lot about Seth Gleer. He's just an incredible artist, the most wonderful down-to-earth human being. So I go over to Seth and I was like, you know, KJ said that you do some, you know, recording. Like, do you do that from your home? Do you have a studio? You know, I'm kind of looking for a new experience and making a recording. And so he was like, yeah, I do. Why don't we, you know, talk about it? You know, we exchange contact information. And the following week we talked. I had enough material for a full album. So we started talking about what that would look like. And there's a hummingbird outside my window. I'm sorry.
0: No, that's so cool.
1: Yeah. And so I sent him several songs and for him to listen to. And then we talked on the phone about each song. Most of them we ended up doing. Some we let go and I brought some other new ones in. We did this pre-production over the phone. a little bit of editing of a song or two. And then I asked him, I said, I don't really understand like how this works. He checked, there was a studio he recommended up in West Springfield, Massachusetts called Ghost Hit Recording. He's like, I'm going to check if it's available. He was like, do you, like when you've recorded in the past, you do like a layered process or do you go in and do it live? And I said, you know, a lot, I've done some live, but most of it has been layered. And I think I don't, you know, I don't want to do that anymore. I want to just, you know, so he's like, what would it be like if we like just sat around in a circle and played? And I said, that sounds like amazing. Yes, I'd like to try that. And then he was like, of course. I said, what happens if something's off? He's like, well, you know, we can possibly go if you're not happy with something you're doing, you could like re-record. And so he just put me at ease and he was like, it all comes together at the speed of trust. That was the best thing anyone could have said to me, right? You know, so I just felt so at ease with him. I really trusted him and he did just this amazing job. So he books a studio. I go up. It's the week before Christmas. And I'm driving up from Southern Maryland to West Springfield, Massachusetts. And the studio is housed in an old New England church. And they had some accommodations downstairs in the church that I could stay in. They arranged for me to stay there. So I'm by myself. I go up. Andrew Odell, who owns the studio and is also the engineer, he's like, you know, I'll just give you the code for the door. You let yourself in. It's like starting to get dark. I don't know where I am. So I get inside and I open the door and it's the most beautiful place. It's hard to describe. The apartment I stayed in was lovely and beautiful. I'm in this spacious area by myself. I brought all my instruments in and the studio was upstairs. So I still hadn't seen it yet. And that was Saturday and we began recording on Sunday. We started at 10 and we ended at 6 and we did that for 5 days. And I went in and it's the most beautiful setting. The floor to ceiling, windows, old. The old humongous pipe organ on the wall on the far end, high ceilings with some stained glass, beautiful lights above us. Andrew had us all set up in a circle. We could see each other. The drummer was in a booth, but I could see him. We just sat around in a circle and they, you know, Seth had written up charts for everyone and everyone had a rough scratch recording from me just at home. And then I would play it before we would record it and we would talk about like the intro and whatnot. And then we would record it like a couple of times. We'd go listen to it. We'd see what we liked, what we didn't. This is the keeper, whatever. Go back, play it again 2 or 3 times. Done. On to the next song. So this recording essentially was recorded live

0: the songs, and I'm just so grateful. I mean, it just was just a fantastic experience.
1: We'll be back with more conversation with Lynn Hollyfield talking about this record and life. But here are a couple more tracks from Diving In. We're starting out with one called We Are the People.
2: I march for my brothers who couldn't be here. I march for the hidden and the disappeared. I pray for the families

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We're marching together.

0: Love Unfolds from her new album, Diving In. That's Lynn Hollyfield. Before that, we heard We Are the People. And now here's some more of my conversation with Lynn Hollyfield. This is Paradigms from KPOV. You know, you listen to a record. I mean, they're not records anymore, but you listen to some recorded music. And the process by which it came to be is a mystery, but you just made it very real. And it sounds like it was really a warm, convivial group experience making art together. You can't beat that.
1: It was really, really something. And that first day, I will add to it, it started snowing. And so I'm sitting in the circle and the windows are, you know, off to the side, and I look out and the snow is just, it was just amazing. It truly was.
0: Well, you can hear it in the songs because there is this gentle, like what I said before, it's gentle, it's strong, it's warm, it's clear, you know. And so, you know, hats off to the production. Really, really well recorded. Yeah. There's no noise. It's really, there's nothing in the way of the music.
1: Yeah, I was grateful. Like that Friday, so we recorded like Sunday through Thursday, and then we were done. It was just like, ooh, you know, sort of like when you graduate, you know, or something. It was like, oh, we're done, you know.
0: Bittersweet.
1: Yeah. Oh, this, we're not going to be doing this again right now anyway. And so I'm driving, you know, home on Friday, and I packed up that morning, and I get this email from Andrew, the engineer. He had all the rough mixes. I had 11 songs I could listen to on my drive back to Maryland. And I was just like, I was so happy with these rough, you know, whatever, the first mix of this session we had. I was just, I couldn't believe it. I'm like, I have 11 songs here in a week.
0: And he's fast.
1: Yeah. Very talented and skilled in what he does, you know, because it was amazing.
0: It's lovely.
1: Yeah. Thank you.
0: So the record's out, and I know that you are very much a live performer. And so I imagine you're playing this out. How's that going?
1: Good. I'm lining things up. I played a lot in the spring, and then I had a little gap here in the summer. My brother passed away suddenly.
0: Oh, I'm so sorry.
1: And so I'm like in the midst of this like joyful release. And then, you know, so I'm, you know, kind of coming back. And so I have some things scheduled in August. September's busy. And then I'm going to be doing definitely some things in October. But I'm going to go to the regional conferences, the farm, the Midwest Conference, and I'm going to go up to NERFA again. I love the Northeast. I mean, growing up on Staten Island, I kind of thought I would be living up there, but I met my husband and we ended up coming south. So any chance I get to go to upstate New York or anywhere up there.
0: I'm from Vermont, so I totally know what you're talking about.
1: I love it. I just love it so much. And so, I, you know, want to keep connecting and networking up there so I can, you know, hopefully perform more up in that region. So I'm working on that right now.
0: I don't know if you want it or not, but I want to offer you a soapbox moment if you want it. Your thoughts about what we're going through right now in the U.S., in the world, in humanity.
1: Yeah, you know, I feel, you know, it's been interesting recently. You know, I'm not a big, like, sports fan in any way. But I will say, like events like the Knicks game. Okay, I'm from New York, you know, but the Knicks winning that championship, the FIFA World Cup. Like, there was something about these events that was really intriguing to me because, again, I'm not into sports. I didn't even know who was playing, you know. Before my brother passed, he loved it, and he explained all about the Knicks and how they hadn't been in this forever, and it was like, oh my gosh. It just was like an event that brought people together regardless of all the craziness in the world, and I think I just appreciated that so much, that there's some hope. Like, you know, we kind of forget all our differences. I mean, I like to think about the common threads we have, I think that's what's going to get us. No, but we've never all agreed upon everything. And yet it keeps getting pushed, you know, pushed at us that, you know, we're so different and one side's right and one side's wrong. And I'm just sick of it. You know, the people I meet, strangers, the bank teller today, we're having a conversation. I don't know this person. We're laughing. I have to hold on to those things. And you know, it's small, but I really think from a grassroots kind of grounding level, we're going to somehow pull through this, but it's going to be us, you know, seeking out those common threads with each other and forgetting about, not forgetting, but like just acknowledging we're different. We've always been different, but we're not evil because of our differences. We don't hate our country because we think differently from people. I mean, it's being spoon-fed to us like nonstop is just unbelievable. But I've got to hold out hope. I mean, I may be an idealist, but I really think it's the commonality we all share in our humanness. And the more I talk to people, there's always something we have in common. And that's what is so beautiful. And I want to hang on to that.
0: I'll be back with the final part of my conversation with Lynn Hollyfield after we hear a couple more tracks from the new album, Diving In. This one's called Our Place in the World.

0: Don't Ever Give Up, Lynn Hollyfield, and Our Place in the World from her new album, Diving In. All right, and now here is the final part of my conversation with Lynn Hollyfield.
1: One of the things about humanity seems to be that we rise when things are at their worst, even if we've made it bad. And so when you talk about the common threads, we need to remember them. And in a way, maybe people need to forget them in order to remember them. Like, we have to go through this thing of all this absurd separation and focus on differences in order to remember, no, that's actually not the trajectory. That's not the path.
2: Yeah, I think, you know, no one wants to see a child separated from their family, right? No one wants to see their son or daughter in the military fighting these crazy wars that seem to be ones of distraction and possibly lose their lives. I mean, it's heartbreaking seeing those pictures of the three soldiers recently that I think, you know, if we all, you know, again, just kind of seek those common points that we share.
1: And music is part of how we do it.
2: Yeah.
1: I'm appreciating your contribution to the big dialogue, the big conversation.
2: Well, thank you. I'll just share, I'm working on an interesting project right now that's not all musical. It's actually a documentary about a woman who was a sculptress, I guess you'd say, and she lived in the community that I live in now. The community I lived in prior to this had one of her sculptures in the main town center. And I moved down here and we were walking in a park by the river and I'm like, that looks like a miniature of the, you know, and I come to find out she had her studio here in Akakik and carved these amazing statues and did a lot of artwork in Greenbelt, Maryland, where I lived as part of the WPA, the Work Projects Administration. A lot of social justice kind of reliefs on the school library facade. And I mean, she was a really interesting and complex person. But again, like there's this common thread, like some reason I lived in both places. It's just really wonderful to be able to help work on this project. And I'm hoping some of the music from this new CD may go in it. I don't know, like snippets, like intros, like there's this feel of water. We live very close to the Potomac River. So, you know, it's kind of an interesting project. I haven't really done anything like this. So I'm working with the filmmaker and I'm trying to write a song about her. But again, like from what we talked about earlier, I really write from my own experience. So like I'm trying to figure, she was a very complex person and trying to figure out how I can make that happen and make it come across in a good way.
1: That sounds wonderful. That sounds like a really interesting project.
2: Yeah.
1: How cool. Lynn, I just really pleased to meet you and I love the music and it's nice to hear where you're coming from. We're all in this common threads together. And I love it that you're right out there about that.
2: Yeah, well, thank you, Farouk, for this experience. I really appreciate it.
0: Lynn Hollyfield, thank you so much for talking with me, for being on Paradigms, for sharing all this heart and soul and music and good stories about making music. Just wonderful. Folks, the website is lynnhollyfield.com, LYNN. HOLLYFIELD. Definitely check out Diving In and all of Lynn's previous records. All very well worth listening to. Really great music to live with. And I hope you'll also visit the Paradigms website at paradigms.life, where all of our episodes are archived. And I've still got some baseball caps to give away with the Paradigms logo on them. If you like one, just send me an email, baruch@paradigms.life. And let me know where you listen to Paradigms and what your mailing address is, and I'll send you a baseball cap. I think I've got four left. Well, one of the things that Lynn was really stressing about her music is that she's really intent on communicating from her life experience in ways that other people can relate to. So let's let the word for the week be communication. And let's really be mindful of how we communicate and what we communicate. What's our intention? The point of communication is for the other person to receive what we're sending out. How can we do that effectively? All right, we are going to close out the show, as always, with one more track of music from our guest's new album, Lynn Hollyfield, Diving In. The song is called There Is Always a Way. Baruch signing off for this episode of Paradigms. We'll be back next time with more inspiring people. Until then, communicate and be well.

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Good day. That is Olive Klug, singer-songwriter hailing from Portland, Oregon. Olive became known via TikTok back in the pandemic around 2020, and that's from the Western AF Field Recordings and fine tune that she wrote there. Good day to you all. It is Royalton Community Radio, South Royalton, and this is Free Radio, and it's time for One Planet Groove, and WFVRLP, South Royalton, 96.5 FM, Royalton Community Radio is free, and it's made possible by our generous underwriters, Dave Moscovita, How Vale Farm, I Care For You, Robin Reynolds, Co-op Food Stores, Luna Blue Farm, and Hoyt's Healing Hands. And next we're going to hear from Towns Van Zandt and a Sunday appropriate tune with Two Hands.

count of three, we're going to holler real loud, and then we're going to take a swaller of our drink, all right? We're all going to get a little more lovey-dovey tonight. Let's do it to it, all right? One, two, three.

That was one of my very favorite songwriters, John Hiatt, with Adios to California. Before that, we heard a couple of new tunes. We heard Welcome to the Club by the Poe Ramblin' Boys. And before that, we heard Hambone from Pokey Lafarge. I guess Pokey Lafarge, that nickname Pokey was coined by his mom when he was little because she was always trying to get him to do things a little faster and called him Pokey, and he just turned around and used it to his advantage when he became a professional musician. And that's a new cut from him. Before that, we heard My Babe from Spoon from Lucifer on the Sofa. And then we heard the other end of the coin there from Townes Van Zandt with Clapping Two Hands and Singing Praises. Okay, it is time for John Prine and Dolores Keene in A Town This Size.

besides. There's no place to hide. Everywhere you go, you meet someone you know. You can't steal a kiss in a place like this. How the rumors do fly in a town this size.

was Brazilian artist Chela, along with Alex Cuba with Dividido. Chela is one of those amazing, talented people, trilingual pianist and singer-songwriter, sounding very nice, very traditional there. Before that, we heard Lay Your Head Down from Carolina Story, husband and wife duo, Carolina Story with beautiful harmonies. And speaking of harmonies, we heard High on a Mountain from Lindsay Liu and her collection, Bluegrass Women. And that studio recording has a kind of a super group there. Lindsay Liu, Brittany Haas, Sierra Hull, Gina Britt, Willa Frank. And I guess they were down at Green Mountain Bluegrass Festival last weekend and played a bunch of those tunes. Thank you, Todd, for pointing that out. And before that, we heard Richard Thompson, Saving the Good Stuff for You. And who was the backup singer on that? Because it's just absolutely beautiful. And I am searching this. That was Siobhan Mayer Kennedy. Beautiful tune from Richard Thompson, along with Siobhan. And before that, we heard The Returner from Allison Russell, one of my favorite tunes that she has done. She's just an amazing person all the way around. You are listening to Royalton Community Radio, and this program is One Planet Groove. And I just want to say thank you for listening. And I especially want to say thank you to our underwriters. And our underwriters that keep this radio free are Dave Moscovita, Halvale Farm, Strategic Data Flows, I Care For You, Robin Reynolds, Co-op Food Stores, Luna Blue Farm, and Hoyt's Healing Hands. 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And next, we're going to hear When You're Gone, acoustic group version from The Cranberries.

That was Lou Donaldson covering the Isley Brothers tune, It's Your Thing. Where else are you going to hear something like that except for right here at WFVR, WFVR LP, South Royalton Community Radio in South Royalton at 96.5 FM. And this show is it's One Planet Groove, and I'm Scott Chestnut, your host, and I'm trying to wake up. Lack of sleep is an evil thing. That tune is from Lou Donaldson's record Hot Dog. It was released in 69, and that was Charles Erland on the organ and the Hammond B3, and Melvin Sparks on guitar, Idris Muhammad on drums, and Ed Williams on trumpet. And yeah, that clocked in at almost 9 minutes. And next up, we're going to hear my favorite jazz singer, Etta Jones, and Traveling Light.

We just served up a new one from Billy Strings, 10,000 Miles from a Friend. Billy, you have a friend here in Royalton Community Radio, and we always enjoy your music. Keep it coming our way, please. Before that, we heard Enough by Jeff Tweedy from his album Twilight Override. And prior to that, it was Watch House with Into the Sun. And Pin It Down from Madison Cunningham from her 2019 album, Who Are You Now? That was Madison on vocals and electric guitar, Tyler Chester on acoustic and also producing, Alan Hampton on the upright bass, and Abe Rounds on drums. And I want to take a moment of gratitude here and thank the people that make this free radio free. And they are Dave Moscovita, Halvale Farm, Strategic Data Flows, I Care For You, Robin Reynolds, Co-op Food Stores, Luna Blue Farm, and Hoyt's Healing Hands. 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Next up is The Wilder Blue with Chasing the Sun.

That was the classic Come Softly to Me from the Fleetwoods, and another classic before that, King of the Road from Roger Miller. Ahead of that, we heard singer-songwriter Sarah Cahoon with Say Something. I think she's based in Seattle. And we heard the Smithereens with Listen to Me, Girl. And before that, we heard Joe Ely with All Just to Get to You. And I want to say thank you to the people that keep this radio free here on One Planet Groove and Royalton Community Radio. Thanks so much to Dave Moscovita, Halvale Farm, Strategic Data Flows, I Care For You, Robin Reynolds, Co-op Food Stores, Little Blue Farm, and Hoyt's Healing Hands. And next up, we're going to hear from Willie Nelson and Wynton Marsalis with the Rainy Day Blues.

That was The Pretenders with One More Day. And I want to say thank you for listening today to One Planet Groove. Next up, we're going to close with Waiting on Love from Nikki Bloom and the Gramblers.

Welcome to Folk Alley, your weekly deep dive of the best in folk roots and Americana. It is I, Cindy Howes. Hello. Coming up, we'll hear new songs from Sierra Farrell, Rhiannon Giddens, Creekbed Carter Hogan, Laura Cortese, an Irish-ish set, and a birthday set for Eliza Gilkison. But first, we have a new collab between Steve Earle and Los Lobos. This whole scenario reminds me of a recent episode of The Daily from July 22nd. It was titled Trump's Clashing Goals, More Housing, Fewer Immigrants. Steve singing about the Mexican construction workers he worked with. This is Volver a Celaya from Steve Earle and Los Lobos.

New music on Folk Alley from The Family, a new project for Dylan LeBlanc. It features real members of his family, his dad, stepmom, and stepbrother. The sound is so good, like very Jackson Browne, Laurel Canyon, but a modern take. I feel like I like that so much, it's kind of embarrassing. Everybody Loves You Now from The Family. Staple Singers, before that, that song written in 1949 by Pete Seeger and Lee Hayes in support of the Progressive Movement, a left-wing political party, and was first recorded by the Weavers, and the Staple Singers recorded it in 1967. It's Cindy on Folk Alley. Sierra Farrell's profile has risen astronomically, from nomadic busker hitchhiking and train hopping across the country to a powerhouse in modern roots music. Here's Trying to Love You, new from Sierra Farrell.

Song about doing all you can to reach your goals and dreams, possibly about Kris Kristofferson trying to break into the Nashville songwriting scene. That song released the same year that he had a huge hit in Sunday Morning Coming Down, which reached number one on the country chart for Johnny Cash in October of 1970. It's Just the Other Side of Nowhere from Kris Kristofferson, and a new song from Sierra Farrell. Coming up, birthday set for a Hollywood-born folkie. I'm Cindy Howes. This is Folk Alley.

Eliza Gilkison was born August 24th, 1950, in Hollywood, California. Her father was the very famous and beloved Terry Gilkison, who wrote songs for Disney, like the Jungle Book theme. Eliza splits her time now between New Mexico and Austin, where her career really took off. She released The Dark Ages last year, and we will check out a song from that record and send our best birthday wishes to one of the greats, Eliza Gilkison. This is Impossible Dream.

Eliza Gilkison with Borderline. She achieved major career breakthrough and critical acclaim in her 50s after decades of intermittent recordings and obscurity. Her 2000 album Hard Times in Babylon served as like a re-debut, leading to Grammy nominations and an enduring respect in the Americana music community. It's Cindy Howes on Folk Alley. I first saw Creekbed Carter Hogan open for Olive Klug, and I gotta tell you, I have never seen such a great opening act. So the music, of course, was excellent. He was so funny, able to make these traumatic experiences about growing up super religious while queer, relatable with his humor. His new album is out now, Peasants Revolt, and from it, it's Icarus Again from Creekbed Carter Hogan.

Rhiannon Giddens really repping her home state of North Carolina on her new record, which is out on September 18th. She just released a cover of the North Carolina-born Elizabeth Cotton's Freight Train. And of course, that song, Carolina Rain, talking about priorities changing as you get older. Money isn't everything, she sings. That is Rhiannon Giddens with Carolina Rain. Coming up, an Irish-ish set. I'm Cindy Howes, and you're listening to Folk Alley.

This next set features musicians that encompass that Irish sound. Truth be told, one third of these artists are not from Ireland, but definitely have the sound. We will start with This Weeper from Sinead O'Connor. What is more Irish than a protest song against England? This song critiques institutional racism and police brutality in the United Kingdom by Sinead O'Connor from her 1990 album, I Do Not Want What I Haven't Got. It's Black Boys on Mopeds from Sinead O'Connor.

0: That's Anne Olivia, a Boston-based bluegrassy Celtish-ish quartet featuring Liz Simmons, Flynn Cohen, Mariel Vandersteel, and Emerald Ray. Before that, a new song from Molly Dowling, an Irish singer-songwriter who is new. This is only her second single. There's not much information about her out there, which is an impressive feat in 2026. That is a song, Loving Memory, a Personal Reflection on Profound Loss, from Molly Dowling. It's Cindy House on Folk Alley. Laura Cortese is releasing a new solo album for the first time in years. She's running a Kickstarter right now, which I just supported. She's going to have a Zoom party for anyone who pledges, and Laura throws very fun parties, FYI. From the new record, this is Face the Rain from Laura Cortese.
1: Well.

Bonnie Light Horseman wrapping up the hour with a traditional Appalachian spiritual and folk hymn, Bright Morning Stars, that was originally collected by Alan Lomax in Kentucky in 1937, sung by J.D. Vowell. So during the recording sessions, Justin Vernon, who's singing on that track, naturally walked into the space, gravitated towards the piano and microphone, and started singing, and someone must have hit record, and that's how we get that recording from Bonnie Light Horseman. Thanks a lot for listening to the show today. 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It's Folk Alley.

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1: Welcome back to another hour of Folk Alley. I'm your host, Cindy House. Coming up, a set of birthday twins. I'll give you a hint. The initials are JT and EC. We'll hear a previously unreleased John Prine song. New music from a member of Mipso, and a father and daughter played back-to-back. But first, I like to call Linda Ronstadt the Taylor Swift of the 70s, and this song is a prime example. Her 1975 country rock cover of Neil Young's Love's a Rose mirrors Taylor's multi-genre crossover dominance. Ronstadt ruled the 1970s charts by effortlessly bridging country, folk, and rock. Linda Ronstadt, Love's a Rose.

That's the brothers Ye Vagabonds, who have that intense familial musical connection. They grew up playing together in rural County Carlow before moving to Dublin in 2012. That's from their fourth studio album that was released earlier this year, and it is so good. We also heard from Mara Shawn Scanlon, who is also in the duo Rakish, with a fiddle tune from her latest solo album. Hi, it's Cindy Howes. I do love birthday twins. August 25th, very good day for musical births. In 1967, Jeff Tweedy was born, and 1954, Elvis Costello was born on that day. Let's play those birthday boys back to back. I should get a birthday horn for these occasions. I'll work on that. Let's start with Jeff Tweedy. This is Enough.

Elvis Costello, a genre chameleon. That record was massively rootsy that he released in 2009. Secret Profane and Sugar Cane, that was produced by T-Bone Burnett, also featured a bunch of renowned players of the roots genre like Jerry Douglas, Stuart Duncan, and we also heard Elvis's birthday twin, Jeff Tweedy, right before that. Coming up, we'll hear a previously unreleased John Prine song. I'm Cindy Howes. It's Folk Alley.

Found Dogs, a newly curated John Prine archival release celebrating the 30th anniversary of Prine's 1995 album Lost Dogs and Mixed Blessings. Assembled from original recording sessions from the era, takes alternate takes, acoustic solo performances, and the most exciting, five previously unreleased John Prine originals, like this one, It's World Without Love, new from John Prine.

She mainly had eyes for the summer, though native to cold mountain air. She was a midnight runner, never belonged anywhere. A war going on in a seashell, searching for a place to belong. Living out her last days in a basement apartment with the curtains drawn. And I said, it'd be a shame if we

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And I just couldn't leave you alone there, lost in some little town. So I said,

The North Carolina band Mipso is currently on hiatus, and I, for one, have been patiently waiting for founding member Jacob Sharp's solo album. He's been releasing these gorgeous singles for a few years now, and folks, we have a release date, October 9th. From the new album Middle Kid, this is new from Jacob Sharp.

Amethyst Kia proving that she is cooler than me and always will be, covering one of the coolest and most tragic songs of all time, Joy Division's Love Will Tear Us Apart, which was released originally just months after its songwriter Ian Curtis died by suicide in 1980. Amethyst says tragedy and beauty are two sides of the same coin, and this song exemplifies that. Coming up, we'll hear a couple of songs from the Brown family. I'm Cindy House, and this is Folk Alley.

Iowa's Greg Brown came from a musical family and has nurtured a musical family, which is lovely to see the family business carrying on with his kids, especially Pieta Brown. Her new album was produced by Bon Iver's S. Carey, Mike Lewis, and Pieta, recorded in Justin Vernon's studio, all very dreamy. And speaking of dreams, here is a dreamy one from the new album, Dreaming Of. This is the title track. It's new from Pieta Brown.

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0: Markarelli with a song by the late Bill Morrissey, who Mark considered a mentor. Bill took the young songwriter under his wing. He actually called Mark Grasshopper, of course, a reference to Kung Fu. Mark recently posted about the 15-year passing of Bill Morrissey and said, "It was clear that he left the ones who knew him best with a lot of complicated emotions. Perhaps this is inevitable when that much love is involved." Mark released Mill Towns in 2014, an album of Bill Morrissey songs. That is actually from a live record that he released in 2002. So he's been loving Bill Morrissey for a while. Right before that, another friend of Bill Morrissey, we heard Greg Brown and a new song from Greg's daughter, Pieta Brown. It's Cindy Howes. Eliza Edens took a step back from music, but just released a new track this year, and I like it very, very much. This is Leash, new from Eliza Edens.
1: Oh my God.

0: That's the band led by Rick Danko with Richard Manuel and Levon Helm on backing vocals. You may have heard about some drama happening at Levon Studios, a.k.a. The Barn. A longtime shareholder has assumed control with support from Levon's widow, which removed his daughter Amy Helm from her leadership role at the studio that she's helped run for nearly a decade. We'll send our best to Amy Helm and her family. You can see more information about what's going on and send your support her way on her social media. 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This is Folk Alley.
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Oh, we started off with the Star Spangled Banner and went to the Ukrainian National Anthem live with the Ukrainian band Yurst Chorus. And that's that story coming up. The Ozark Mountain Daredevils with It'll Shine When It Shines. And then the White Horse Guitar Club with Fish and Whistle. But first, we're going to start thanking underwriters for Hannah Handy and me right here on WFVRLP in South Royalton, Vermont. And we're going to be thanking the historic Stratford Townhouse. And it's now booking weddings and private events for the 2026 season. The venue also hosts community events and bi-weekly Tuesday night concerts on the Common featuring local artists. And you can find booking info and a calendar of events by contacting town clerk at StraffordVT.org. 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Alrighty, we will do It'll Shine When It Shines, the Ozark Tui Mountain Daredevils.

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The Ozark Mountain Daredevils. I'm going to thank some more underwriters for Hannah Handy and me. I'm going to be thanking ScanVT. 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And here comes the White Horse Guitar Club, and we're going to follow that with Mr. John Prine doing Souvenirs.

And that was John Prine with Souvenirs. Coming up, we have a little more homage to Blaze Foley, I guess you'd say. The first song is Jukebox Blues for Blaze Foley from Ian Noe. Blaze Foley himself coming up with very, kind of famous song of his, and it's Clay Pigeons, Cactus Lee after that, Sitting by the Road, and a couple of more. So that's our homage to Mr. Blaze Foley. And let's see what we got going. We'll listen to an announcement and then kick right into it. Let's see. Okie doke.

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I'm Bob DiBartolo, inviting you to join me every Friday morning from 7 to 10 for the Friday Morning Mix. Not a lot of talk, just some good music to get your day off on the right note, right here on Free Vermont Radio.

cigarettes, don't get nothing to eat. When you're sitting by the road, doing your time, and your socks feel wet when you put them back on. Look out for a stranger, but even that gone. Where did everybody go? Ain't nobody around. Some drive a bus, some drive a car, some are just useless, whatever they are. When you're sitting by the road, going to where? Nah, but I'll get there somehow someday. It's the way I know.

0: So, Towns Van Zandt was a very big influence on Mr. Blaze Foley and a bunch of others too. His guitar pick playing and the songs that he wrote were inspiring to them. And he's an American singer-songwriter, and his music style has been described as rich with poetic lyrics. And during his early years, Van Zandt was respected for his guitar playing and his finger-picking ability, which was the big thing. He got a lot of people really took in what he was doing and learned from it and tried to copy it, of course. And so why did he become, you know, a songwriter, performer? Well, he watched Elvis Presley on the Ed Sullivan Show when he was younger. And he said he thought that Elvis had all the money in the world and the Cadillacs and the girls, and all he did was play guitar and sing, and that really made a big impression on him. And so he practiced, and that's that story. Coming up right now, more influence from Mr. Blaze Foley, Let Me Ride Your Big Cadillac, followed by, whoop, that'd be the last one to do with Mr. Foley. And after that is Redemption Song from Tom McHugh, an Irish singer, and just tremendous. Wait until you hear his voice and how he plays really good, really did great cover of Redemption Song. And here we go.
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Let me ride.

That was Joni Mitchell with Shiny Toys. For that was Tom McHugh, a great rendition of Redemption Song. And now, what is going on? It's like Woodstock is happening all over again. The Woodstock Music and Art Fair, commonly referred to as Woodstock, was a music festival held from August 15th to 18th. And we're a little late on this, but I wasn't around. And that was in 1969. And son of a gun, that was a while ago. And, yep, that was just going, let me see. I was a junior in high school, for crying out loud. And I ended up going there. It was amazing. And that was on Max Yasker's Dairy Farm in Bethel, New York. And 60 miles southwest from the town of Woodstock, but who knows? It got called Woodstock and was built as the Aquarian Exposition, 3 days of peace and music, and it attracted an audience of more than 460,000 people. And peaceful. It was peaceful. I saw no animosity, no kinds of problems at all. 32 acts performed outdoors despite overcast skies and sporadic rain. And that was quite the event. And people still talking about that one, that's for sure. And so we're going to go right through a bunch of folks that played there, starting off with Jefferson Airplane. And a couple, we got, of course, a little introduction leads right into the other side of this life. And Someone to Love, again, Joe Cocker after that with Let's Go Get Stoned, and that's all live from 1969. And first of all, listen to an announcement, and then we'll get right into it.

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Ever slept in a pawn shop? Bottom 40 on WFVR LP South Royalton is the soundtrack to your decrepitude. 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

All right, friends, you have seen the heavy groups. Now you will see Morning Maniac music. Believe me, yeah. It's a new dawn. Yeah, the regular guys. And Nicky Hopkins.

And yes, Jefferson Airplane live at the Woodstock Festival in 1969. Whoa. Wow, something's going on screwy here. Okay, I'm back. And let's see what else we got going. We got Pedal Power to the People, 13th annual big bike ride. Royalton Community Radio is running that deal and starts in Tunbridge, Vermont. You need information, go to royaltoncommunityradio.org and get some. And let's see, we also have the Fledge Fest in Tunbridge, Vermont. Both these start in Tunbridge, actually. It's a family-friendly farm-to-fest event. Music, art, food, and goes from August 21st, which is tomorrow, and the 22nd. Friday, there's free community potluck, contra dance, and film screening. You're interested in tickets? 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And added to all that excitement is RCR, Royalton Community Radio, will be broadcasting live from the main stage at Fledge Fest this Saturday from 5 to 9 p.m. And that's good, too. So listen in on the radio if you can't make it. Try to make it. It's going to be a good time. Alrighty here. Here we go back to, let's see, I might have an announcement coming up. If not, we'll go to Joe Cocker with Let's Go Get Stoned.

0: Thank you ever so much. Yes, in a bit, certainly.
1: That was Joe Cocker. Let's go get stoned live at Woodstock 1969. Coming up, Woodstock with Crosby, Stills, Nash & Young on the road again. Can Heat. And we got a little Creedence Clearwater. Oh, at the fair, 1969. What we're going to do now is thank the underwriters for supporting Free Vermont Radio right here on WFVRLP in South Royalton, Vermont. We're going to be thanking the Stratford Town House, the Tunbridge Hill Farm, Royalton Memorial Library, and the Yes We Can Collaborative. 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Let's see, we're going to listen to an announcement and then we'll get going. 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
1: Oh, we're having a multitude of problems.

0: That was Joan Baez there with Jeffrey Shurtleff, drugstore, truck-driving man. I got to back up a little bit. The band was live at Woodstock, 8-17-69, doing The Wait, The Who, Shaking All Over. Then it was Creedence Clearwater Revival, live at the fair, 1969. Canned Heat before that, On the Road Again. And coming up, we have our little Guthrie coming into Los Angeles. And John Sebastian, Darling, Be Home Soon, live. And we know where they're live from this time. Well, we're going to listen to an announcement and get back to the music with Arlo Guthrie, then John Sebastian. Let's see, here we go.
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1: Thank you, thank you, Stratford Townhouse, for supporting Free Vermont Radio right here on WFVRLP in South Royalton. I'd like to thank the Tumberchill Farm, the Royalton Memorial Library, and the Yes We Can Can Collaborative, and we went way back to 1969 for the Woodstock Festival. Hope you enjoyed it as much as I did. Alrighty, we're back.

Once upon a time, in a famous story, a girl named Alice got very curious about a little white rabbit who passed by. She followed him and soon found herself falling in a very deep hole.

That's right. I'm going to go where the river runs. That is music from Lucas Graham out of Copenhagen. And we thank you for joining us here in the rabbit hole. Not a lot of time to talk. We're going to let the music do a lot of the talking tonight. And we have 16 tracks for you. If you're listening live, it is 8 to 9 p.m. on Wednesday evening. If you're listening on the rebroadcast, it is Sunday afternoon from 2 to 3 p.m. And if you went to royaltonradio.org, clicked on replay, went down to the rabbit hole, you're listening at your own time and place. Let's thank Seven Stars Art Center, South Royalton Market, I Care For You, the Playhouse Movie Theater, Chandler Center for the Arts, ScanVT, the support and generosity of Ed Kastner, Murphy Builders, and the spirit in memory of Richard Rukes. Now, we're playing some pop music, stuff very contemporary, a lot of it very rare, recent, and according to the internet, this is the number one song in the world. And I'll leave it up to you to see what you think about it. But I like the collection of songs. They're ones that I like. And this show is Zoe-fied. That is inspired by Zoe. So thank you for that. This is Ariana Grande here in the rabbit hole.

That is music from Baby Rose, and that was the seed artist for tonight's set list, brought to me directly from Zoe, who was down in Boston last Monday night, where Baby Rose was opening up in the TD, what do they call that place? Boston Gardens, what I'm going to call it. Opening up for Olivia Dean, and it's Jasmine Rose Wilson, born in Washington, D.C., moved to Fayetteville, North Carolina at age 11 and began playing the piano and recording music at age 9 while attending E.E. Smith High School in Fayetteville, North Carolina. Love the rough voice, the scratchy voice. You're going to hear more from Baby Rose down the line. Next up is a trio of bands by the name of One Turnstile, Bad Bad Not Good, and Blood Orange. And Turnstile is a band out of Baltimore, Maryland, and they team up with Blood Orange, which is Devante Hines, and he's an English singer-songwriter. And then one of my favorite most recent bands, Bad Bad Not Good, out of Toronto. They're an instrumental band, and they actually did a collaboration with Baby Rose where she did the vocals with them. So all good stuff. This is Alien Love Call here in the Rabbit Hole.

That is music from Miles Smith here in the Rabbit Hole. He is a UK star. He had a 2024 single, Stargazing, that was a big, big hit. And he's from a British Jamaican family and just a big deal globally. And before that, music from the Oshima Brothers and a new album they have out right now called In Orbit. Name of that tune is Espresso. And we started that set with a tune called Alien Love Call from Turnstile, Bad, Bad, Not Good, and the vocalist Blood Orange. Next up, we have music from Mali. And Mali is an artist out of Hawaii that is hard to really put in a box, but he calls it a mix of island reggae and country soul. And sports a cowboy hat and Ray-Bans. And he's got a new album coming out August 28th. And I'm really enjoying the music of Mali. This is one called No One here in the Rabbit Hole.

live version of Messy from Lola Young here in the Zoified rabbit hole. We want to thank Zoe for her inspiration. And before that, Olivia Dean giving us a couple minutes. And before that, Cat's Eye with Gabriella. And we started out that set with Maui from Hawaii with a tune called No One. We send prayers and wishes to those out in Hawaii that have been part of a big hurricane, a lot of destruction. We hope Molly is doing okay. Couple of things here. Local music tomorrow. You may want to set your sights on Feast and Field. 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Because the show out at Lake Maury is canceled. Collective Soul at Lake Maury Summer Concert Series on Thursday, August 20th, excuse me, is canceled due to illness. Okay, looking ahead to Saturday, a lot going on. You've got a Beg, Steal, and Borrow show out at Star Mountain Events in Sharon. Always a great time up there. I've seen this band at that location. It's a great time. And also out at Fledgling Farm, this radio station is a media sponsor, and we will be hosting a Pedal Power to the People bike ride. 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You can find out more information at our website, royaltonradio.org, or you can go to fledglingfarmstead.com. This is Friday night. There's some stuff going on. It's pretty cool. And then Saturday, a really great venue. A lot of bands that would be new discovery for you. But, you know, there's so much to tell you about. The best thing you could do is go to fledglingfarmstead.com. Check out FledgeFest, everything that's going on there. And it is official. This radio station will be broadcasting live from FledgeFest this Saturday. That would be the 22nd of August. So we are really excited about that. Next up is brand new music released this week from Phoebe Bridgers. The name of the album is Lost Weekend, and this is the title cut here in the rabbit hole.

That is music from 2023. The artist is Zinadelphia, and the name of the song is Cosmos. And before that, Arlo Parks giving us Black Dog, and we started off that set with Phoebe Bridgers and Lost Weekend. Let's thank our underwriters and supporters that make it all happen here at All Volunteer Royalton Community Radio. Let's thank Seven Stars Art Center, South Royalton Market, I Care For You, the Playhouse Movie Theater, Chandler Center for the Arts, ScanVT, the support and generosity of Ed Kastner, Murphy Builders, and the spirit and memory of Richard Rutkus. Next up is music from Monrovia, Julian Nganda, and Ella Langley, here in the Rabbit Hole.

gonna take the monkeys down. Sorry, monkeys. It's Dr. DG, as was aforementioned by Mr. Todd Tyson. He's on his way out of the building, but that was been pretty sweet. Blues After Hours, Pee Wee Creighton, and others that we got to hear. I think he's still playing in the background, but you're not hearing him. Our show, and Todd just gave you our some of our underwriters, and we've got even more underwriters bringing you Sonic Antidote. This hour brought to you by Kumon, Regan, and Mass Center of the Upper Valley, Integrity Energy Solar Professionals in East Bethel, Misters Daniel Leibowitz and Tom Wells, and the Co-op Food Stores out of Hanover, White River, and Lebanon. And we are, of course, grateful to them. And WFVRLP, Radio by the People, for the People, of the People, would not be without our underwriters and our listeners and all of our members. So thank all of you who help make WFVR possible. All right, let's not talk over all the monkeys. They were quite a little act of put together by some producers, but I kind of like them anyway.

It certainly was a Pleasant Valley day here in the White River Valley. And I got out and frolicked some, swam in a pond, ate a fresh peach, fresh off the tree. Thanks, Brenda. And put thing two on the Dartmouth coach this evening. His pally, Daniel, got taken up to Burlington and is flying out. Thing one got out yesterday back to Los Angeles. So it was kind of like my three sons. One of these days I am going to do a best of old TV soundtrack theme songs. Some of them are pretty short, so it might take like 25 of them, but feel free to send in your submissions. I'm not giving you my David at Global Reach. Let's see. Yeah, you've always got the studio line. call them in if you got requests. Your favorite cartoon theme songs or TV shows. All right, let's stop yammering. I was just talking about B.B. King, and the last time I saw him live, it was mostly sitting down and playing and yammering, and then playing a little, and then yammering. So, here's two by the Kinks. Because I think Sunset is coming right around the horn. Here's Waterloo Sunset, one of my faves. And then we're going to go back into sunny afternoon. We're going to go back in time.

Anybody else get to laze about a little bit this beautiful day? This week has been pretty darn nice. I got to do a few backflips off the rock across and a little upstream from the Lions Club Beach. And yeah, the water's pretty darn low. It is. And we went to the little secret swimming hole there near Howe Farm, or maybe that's Howe Farm land, actually. It's a good spot, too. Sunday afternoon, the Kinks. I think Ray Davies wrote that track during a personal crisis. Sudden fame, tension in the band, fatherhood. That'll do it to you. How many nervous breakdowns do they sing about? yeah, I guess he wrote it as a way to cope with all of that and the tax man. And, yeah, I think taxes were big on the list of things relative to this ballot. Did you vote? I think I told you guys to vote last week. Taxes. Tax man cometh. All right, enough of that silliness. Let's get back to sunshine and summer goodness with Mr. Donovan. Sunshine, Superman, into some Mr. Blue Sky. I think I've played this ELO version. I think it's still the best. Weezer does one, but we're going with the Mr. Blue Sky from ELO. And then we'll play a couple California Sun versions because, you know, California is sunny. I hear it's an El Nino coming through. So, yeah, any of you skiers out there, the West, I think, is going to have a snowmageddon again. Yeah. Yeah.

That one goes out to Master Aiden Gabriel, Mr. Blue Sky, from Out of the Blue, the album, Electric Light Orchestra. And we heard Donovan before that. And here are, they pronounce it the Rivieras? The Rivieras? Rockers who are not actually from California, despite their surf rock hit, California Sun. Kind of a, yeah, West Coasty sound, but these kids were formed in high school out of South Bend, Indiana, not from California. And, yeah, I guess originally called the Playmates, but changed their name to resemble the popular Buick Riviera. And we'll hear another band just to continue in. You know, last week, still on recording, is Dave's Punk Rock Roots, and I think the Ramones might have made their way into it. That band needs no introduction. So here's two versions of California Sun. First, the classic by the Rivieras, and then one by the Ramones.

There's a little bonus truck for all y'all. Formed in Derry, Northern Ireland. Ireland. People always make fun of me when I start taking on accents when I'm traveling. 1974, The Undertones. Rockin' Punkers. You might know them for, what was their well-known song? Teenage Kicks, I think, 1978. And, I think they had a couple of acoustic guitars, a mandolin, some bongos to start out before they had any money. not a whole lot of a punk scene there in Ireland, in Derry, where they were from. But they managed to get her done anyway. All right, before that, California Sun by the Ramones and the Rivieras with California Sun off of the single. Same name. And where are we going next? You know what? Let's go Beach Boys. Wouldn't it be nice to hear some Beach Boys off of Pet Sounds? That is a pretty dang good album. Cover to cover. And it's some Beatles off Abbey Road. Here Comes the Sun. And I'll probably break out some Willie Nelson and some Allman Brothers, just because. Here's the Beach Boys.

nothing but blue skies do I see. Blue birds singing a song, nothing but blue skies.

skies do I see. 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

Oh, that's a goodie. Gotta love Willie. And if you love Willie, you probably love his lad as well. Yeah, those Nelsons, talented crew. And let's see, off of Stardust, we heard Blue Skies by Willie Nelson, the one and only. Off of Eat a Peach, we heard the Almond Brothers Band, the Almond Brothers with Blue Sky in the singular, and the Beatles with Here Comes the Sun remastered off of Abbey Road before that. You've been listening to Sonic Antidote, and this is Dave Gabriel with you for another 8 minutes. And the kid, he's not really a kid, but thematic spin query coming up next. Palmer Okai Show, which debuted, I don't know, a couple weeks ago, I think, and it was kick-ass. I think I can say that on the radio. He's got some good taste, that young feller. So coming up right next, 8 p.m., keep it tuned to WFVR LP. And while I'm at it, I probably ought to, here, I'll put some Beatles on in the background just because you can. Gotta love this one. it's almost, it seems criminal to talk over the Beatles, but I really should give a fuller thank you to our peeps, those peeps who make our show possible, and they include Co-op Food Stores of Hanover, White River, and Lebanon, member-owned, open to all, produce, prepared meals, a wide assortment of groceries, and even automobile service, baby. 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All one word, Kumon of the Upper Valley. Helping students master math and reading through individualized learning. Yeah, that's important these days, boys and girls. Learn your math and reading. All right. Let's just keep the Beatles going a little bit, shall we? And we'll see where we go next. But this is Dr. DG signing off. And I hope you all have a lovely week. Do some more sun dancing. I think it's going to rain. If I were to look at the weather app, it might say tomorrow's Wednesday, isn't it? Chance of precipitation, very low. Come on. Less than 0.05 inches. We still use that measurement, right? And then Thursday, looks no precipitating, and a high of mid-70s. Woo-hoo! Same thing on Friday. Dang doodle. All right. Lots of love, everyone.

0: 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Like I said, you're in The Dooryard with Ben and Bryce. Ben?
1: How are you? How are you, Bryce?
0: Oh, not so bad yourself.
1: Good.
0: Yeah.
1: Yeah, yeah, that Jim Rooney was on fire last night.
0: Oh, man. That Jim Rooney. That was he's
1: a pretty good talent.
0: He's really coming along, and yeah, he's coming into his own as an artist. Yes, yes, that was a great show last night up at Star Mountain. Saw Beg Steal or Borrow, a little bluegrass, and great Rolling Stones cover there at the end.
1: That was Jim singing.
0: That's one of my favorite Stones songs, actually.
1: Yeah.
0: Hey, do you know what a simile is?
1: It's like something like something.
0: Yeah, it's like a figure of speech.
1: Yeah.
0: But it uses...
1: Yes, I remember. I went to school. Yeah.
0: It's like a metaphor, yeah, but it's not. Because no, it uses like or as.
1: Yeah.
0: And that's what... you kind of got into a little bit of that this week with some similes.
1: Yeah.
0: So I thought this was a really cool show. And so I thought I would put a song in to explain what that is. There's 15 similes in this song.
1: We try to educate our public.
0: Yeah, we're good at that, aren't we?
1: Yeah.
0: I don't know if we are or not. Our dozens of listeners. All right, let's get it going. You'll listen to The Dooryard.

0: that was just like a simile or something going on there.
1: There was lots of similes there. Yeah. So we started that set with one of my favorites, Scott Miller from Virginia, with Like a Simile. And then, boy, one of your favorites from, since sixth grade?
0: Since sixth grade, I've been loving the Cure. Yep.
1: Yep. That was Just Like Heaven. And then Charlie Crockett.
0: Just Like Honey.
1: Yeah. We were just talking about that. I think we've played him about 5 weeks in a row, but he's good. Yep. So we're just going to play him a lot. And then another one of your favorites.
0: J.D. McPherson. We're going to play him for the next 5 weeks in a row.
1: Are we really?
0: I hope so.
1: Okay, that's fine. I still want to see him live sometime. But
0: Just
1: that was
0: Like Summer.
1: Just Like Summer. And then Turnpike with Just Like Old Times. So
0: I heard that one in the bank the other day.
1: Really?
0: Yeah.
1: Which bank?
0: Mascoma Bank over in Lyme.
1: No kid.
0: I was like, what? What is that song?
1: Wow.
0: I heard it.
1: Oh, no kid.
0: Yeah.
1: So that was your literary lesson for the week, folks. That was the similes. So we do want to thank our underwriters for allowing us to play all these cool songs. We want to thank the Tunbridge General Store and the White River Valley Herald, Tunbridge Public Library, Murphy Builders LLC, Seven Stars Arts Center, ScanVT. Did I leave anything out?
0: Allison Erickson.
1: Oh, Allison Erickson.
0: Loading
1: thank
0: up
1: you.
0: A couch right now, I think, in her
1: she?
0: House. Yeah.
1: She better be listening to it while she's moving furniture.
0: Yeah.
1: All right. Wait, go ahead.
0: I have some really good friends who have a really good band.
1: Oh,
0: if you're really cool, you might have seen them at Tunbridge Town Hall back in June.
1: Is that them Albie Boys?
0: Them Albie Boys and the Thunderbolt Research. Remember we had Ben Albie on the show?
1: Yes, he was good. He was my favorite Ben that's been a DJ so far on the show. He's awesome. No, I'm just kidding.
0: Yeah, well.
1: He's good, though. He was really good.
0: He was a natural.
1: Yes.
0: Yeah. But you know what? They're playing a show.
1: Oh, they are.
0: This coming Thursday at
1: really?
0: Foam Brewery.
1: Where's that?
0: That's up in Burlington, Vermont.
1: Yeah, down
0: well,
1: on the
0: actually,
1: waterfront.
0: Well, actually, Burlington, Jake always tells me he really likes Burlington.
1: Yeah.
0: It's really close to Vermont.
1: I do. That's one of the things I like the most about Burlington is how close we are to it.
0: But they're playing at Foam Brewery mm-hmm. right down there on the waterfront.
1: Mm-hmm.
0: Lake Street, I believe.
1: Yes, it is. It's on Lake Street, yeah.
0: And that's 7 to 9 p.m. this coming Thursday.
1: I'll tell you what, they're a good band. It's probably a little late for me. And, you know, it's a school night and all that.
0: School,
1: I got to get up early in the morning, all that. It's a whole production.
0: Yeah, it's hard.
1: But they're a good band.
0: They're
1: so
0: great.
1: If any of you don't have to work on Friday or if you're young and...
0: Or you're just up in the area.
1: Or you're in the area, you should go. That band is sick.
0: Those guys rock.
1: They're sick. All right. So that's our recommendation of the week. So now what do you want to do, Ben?
0: Let's just play some Jim Rooney, just because.
1: Just because. We'll play some Jim Rooney in the Jim Rooney studio, and you're listening to The Dooryard.

0: Ooh, that was Wet Leg, wasn't it?
1: Yeah, it was. That's what you really
0: I
1: like.
0: I really like that band.
1: You love that band. They are so good, though.
0: Yeah.
1: They're awesome. All right. So
0: and that was a because you told me to reference
1: yes.
0: in that.
1: Yes.
0: If you didn't pick up on it.
1: Well, our listeners are really smart. I think they
0: adept,
1: pick up on
0: I think
1: it. They're learned. Adept. Yes. Yes. So we started that set with Jim Rooney and his Irregulars. As we sit here in the Jim Rooney studios and
0: we're in it for the long run.
1: Yes. And that was you asked me to just because you asked me to. And then, his mentor,
0: Cowboy Jack.
1: Yep.
0: Cowboy Jack Clement.
1: Just a Girl I Used to Know. And then
0: he wrote that one, too, you know.
1: Yes, he did.
0: That was a big hit for Johnny Cash.
1: Mm-hmm.
0: Porter and Dolly.
1: Porter and Dolly.
0: Porter and Dolly. And Tammy Wynette did it with George.
1: You're right. You're absolutely right. After that, we kind of up the ante with Little Rock. So we got into a little Jane's Addiction there with Just Because. And then the Collins Kids, Just Because.
0: Jim almost picked that song for us. Yes. We actually had it on the list before he said it. But
1: well, that's pretty good. We're pretty sharp, aren't we?
0: Yeah, pretty sharp. Well, you know, that's Larry and Lori Collins.
1: Yes.
0: Those kids were like 12, 14 at the time of that record. They're out in Bakersfield.
1: It's so good, too. Like, you would never think that that's just
0: you
1: children.
0: Should see the kid rip that guitar. He's in Larry. He's just incredible.
1: Check
0: but
1: them
0: Lori
1: out.
0: Was like a big love interest of Johnny Cash's.
1: Yeah, that's a little, actually.
0: It wasn't a good thing. So,
1: creepy, actually. Yeah, that's weird. And then we finished that set with Wet Leg. So where do we go from here? Well, you know what? Why don't we thank our underwriters? Because we should thank them for letting us play all these cool songs. We're going to thank the Thomas General Store, the White River Valley Herald, Murphy Builders LLC, Seven Stars Art Center, Scan VT, and?
0: Allison Erickson.
1: Allison Erickson. Yes. Yeah. Yes. Thank you. Thank you, Allison. So we got some time left. What would you like to do next?
0: Well, we got a little bit of plumbing stuff here now, don't we? So we got some drippy faucets that's going to
1: yes.
0: tie these two songs together.
1: I wish I knew a good plumber so we could fix these leaks.
0: It's Sunday. I ain't working.
1: No, I said I was looking for a good plumber.
0: Well, yeah, it ain't happening today.
1: No. It's the Lord's Day. All right. Well, how about some more Cure?
0: Yeah, we love the Cure.
1: All right. Let's play it. You're in the dooryard.

0: This is my favorite band. I love these guys. That's Wilco, Can't Stand It. We're going to get out of here, and Chris is coming up next with Northern Lights. Ben, that was a good show.
1: Oh, pretty good. Pretty good, yep.
0: Yeah, what do you want to say now?
1: I want to say yeah, bye.
0: Yeah, bye.

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This is Northern Lights, 2 hours of music from the Northern Latitudes. I'm Chris Ekstrand, and we just wound up with another great show from the Dooryard Boys, Ben and Bryce. Thanks, Ben and Bryce. Always a great show. If you've never listened to it before, you can either listen to it live next Sunday or go check it out on the replay function. All right, we got a lot to listen to today. It's my annual show where I play some stuff to honor a friend who died in a domestic abuse situation, domestic violence, and her 10th anniversary coming up. And sunflowers always make me think of her, and so we've got some sunflower music, as well as some other things, and a lot of stuff to listen to. So I hope you're going to stay tuned. 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If you'd like to become one, head on over to the website to contact us about becoming a sponsor or an underwriter and reaching out to your friends and neighbors over the local airwaves as well as the internet. All right, we're starting off with a piece off of this album from Seamus Egan, Early Bright, with a piece called Tournesol, which means sunflower.

A piece there from Vesson. Here, let me turn this up a little bit. Piece called Jungfrun of Norge. I think that's a young woman of Norway. A tune composed for a music storytelling project called Egbrun, Norwegian for I Am Burning. I think it was about a witch. Really just a witch scare, because there were no witches. And then before that, from ETE, Tarsil, Becky Tracy with Evergreen, Gwertz with Personne, and Est la Cause, which means something along the lines of no one is responsible. Someone is usually responsible. And we started that off for some reason, even though I had the right piece queued up, the wrong piece started. We were going to listen to Tornasol, the Sunflower, and we actually heard Hunt the Buck and from Seamus Egan. So maybe if I can queue up the right piece later, we'll listen to Tornasol. If you're listening on Sunday afternoon to the show live, happening even as we speak, stay tuned at 7 o'clock. It's the rebroadcast of Backroads, Bluegrass, and Beyond with Ralph Molinario. You will definitely hear bluegrass. And if you're listening to the replay of this show on Friday from 1 to 3, you could stay tuned for the rebroadcast of One Planet Groove. It will be groovy, and you will be happy that you stay tuned. 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You could also get there by going to Royalton Community Radio and check out upcoming events and live music. And you could read about the underwriters and sponsors, and maybe become one yourself, and just have a good time checking out the website. All right, we're going to go back into the music here. We're going to listen to a piece. I think we might have listened to something from these guys. Was it just last week? It's possible. I could play something from them every week. Cynefin from Wales. I'm not going to try to say it in Welsh, but it means the color of cherries, and it's a kind of a, not uncommon theme, unrequited love.

From Vermont's own Nightingale there, set of tunes out of Jewett and Rolfs from their album Three or Trois. And again, Kenefin from Wales with The Color of Cherries. 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And for the suggested amount of $25, you become a member for an entire year, and you will be able to go to some of the functions that happen several times a year, where members and programmers and supporters can come and gather, which is always, it's always a nice time. I have missed some of the last ones just because I had other places I needed to be, and I've missed it. I literally missed it, and also I emotionally missed it. And you could also just realize that supporting your all-volunteer local radio station that is run by your community, or even if you're not in the community proper, is just intrinsically going to bring you some satisfaction, maybe? I don't know. It's just a good thing to do if you want to. If it's not a good time, never mind, and don't worry about that. And if you're a member already, you know who you are, and we thank you very, very much for supporting the station. And we are going to keep moving along here. We've got a piece. Oh, wait. If you preferred, you could send a check. There you go. To Royalton Community Radio, P.O. Box 281, South Royalton, Vermont, 05068. Okay, great. Okay, we've got, coming up next here, we've got a piece called Arise and Come Along from a group called Muddy York, and the album is Music of Old Ontario. So we're going to listen to that, and we'll talk again in a while.

0: piece there from Bedlam, the Blacksmith. And before that, we heard from Owen Marshall with Flannery's Dream and the New Mown Meadow. I hope nobody was mowing their meadow this morning, as the skies here in South Royalton just opened up and it started pouring. Maybe you can even hear it. Can you hear the rain? Yeah, I can hear it. And before that, Muddy York with Arise and Come Along. And we started it all off with Nightingale with Out of Jewett and Rolfs. I hope you have been enjoying the show. And I did hear from Stephen, who has tuned in and is enjoying the show. It's great to hear you're listening, Stephen. It would be great to see you one of these days. And maybe Mary is listening, and Karen and Andrew and Bill and maybe Branit and Jad. There we go. Maybe Janet and Brad are listening. And I don't know, maybe Barb and Hank were even able to tune in. And if they're listening, maybe Taylor is listening. Are you listening, Taylor, out in Massachusetts? I know Barb and Hank, my cousins, they drove out from Minnesota and came for a visit. Now they're visiting their granddaughter in Massachusetts. And for everybody who tuned in, I can't see you, but I do appreciate you tuning in and listening to the show. And make sure you go and check out some of the other fine programming here. There's all kinds of great stuff to listen to. For a little taste of what you could be listening to, let's listen to a promo and our station ID.
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0: Yeah, just one of our fine weekday shows, and Todd is our fearless leader here at Royalton Community Radio. You tune right in on a Thursday morning and check out the other fine shows that are on every weekday morning. Okay, I'm going to thank by name some of the underwriters and sponsors of Royalton Community Radio and Northern Lights. I'm going to thank again Tom Wells and the South Royalton Market, Dave Mascavita, the Norwich Bookstore, Tim Murphy, Barb Ekstrand and Hank Brummer, the Tunbridge General Store, and Stratford Organic Creamery. All fine supporters. And if you happen to maybe run into one of these people or take advantage of one of these services, maybe you could think of thanking them for supporting this radio station here in South Royalton. Beautiful downtown South Royalton in the rain this afternoon, but we needed it, so there we go. Back into the music, we're going to listen to a piece from Liette Roman. I know I've played this one. It's a great tune. So, Sweet De Ile, we're going to listen to that. Some music from the southern part of the Gaspé area. I believe that's what it means on the front of the album in French. And oops, I bumped the microphone. I apologize. So we will. I'll come back again and we'll chat some more. And we've got a whole hour of music to listen to. So stay tuned.

Great piece there. Hope you enjoyed it. I just broke in because I'm playing something that's maybe not something I would normally maybe play on the show, and but I'm playing it again in honor of my old friend Becky, who lost her life to domestic violence, and on August 26, 2016, and so it's the 10-year anniversary, and this song kind of makes me think of her. When we were kids, we liked to listen to Melanie, and this is a piece from Melanie, Summer Weaving.

Salamander Crossing there with the New Madeira Waltz and J.P. Piranian with Hanu Hombo and Hanu's, oh no, Hanu's Hombo. And the Seamus Egan Project again there from the album Who Do We Say We Are, Irish Art 1922-2022 with Free Space and The Horse and Trap. And then that piece from Melanie, Summer Weaving. And, yeah, we don't want to be owned, and we want to live our own lives, don't we? And going out there into the ether for Becky. And here we are at the time where I usually remind you that you could stay tuned if you're listening on Sunday for Backroads, Bluegrass, and Beyond at 7 o'clock with Ralph Molinario and Salamander Crossing, who we were just listening to, more of a bluegrass band, and a really great band, and now changed around. Now it's Ronnie Arbo and Daisy Mayhem, and I think they're going to be playing maybe in October in Bristol. I'd like to go see them, but boy, what a hike it is from where I live over to Bristol. And if you are listening on Friday to the rebroadcast of this show from 1 to 3, you could tune in at 3 o'clock and listen to the rebroadcast of One Planet Groove. It really will be groovy and you will enjoy it. Okay. What's next here? Some music from Hungary. Group Teka. And the title of the song translates to, I would go out to my little garden. And not right now, it's pouring. But, yeah, that's the time of year you can go out to your little garden and just pick all the vegetables you could possibly need if you've got your garden going. It's been a good season so far. So Hungarian village music here from Teka.

Well, if you are in South Royalton, you should go out and look. There's a double rainbow right now. And the end of it literally comes right down into the parking lot behind the station here. And if you become a member today and I go out there and I find a pot full of gold, I'll share some of it with you. You send a self-addressed stamp envelope, I'll send you a gold coin out of that pot of gold. We just heard from Stan Rogers with the Guysboro Train. Before that, the Red River Ramblers with some Métis fiddle music. La Chanson de la Grenouillère. Doogie McLean with A Fond Kiss. Pull Up from Estonia with Karatanyan, which means Oatless John. Mariel Vandersteel with 6 miles offshore of Montebello. And we started off there with Teka with, I won't say it in Hungarian, but it meant I'll go out to my little garden. We're running out of time here. I have to figure out how we're going to use our time best here. We're going to go out with a piece. I play it this time of year for my friend Becky, who lost her life very tragically. And sunflowers always make me think of her. And this piece that we'll go out on is from the Mason Williams phonograph record, for those of you who remember that one. It's the most famous piece off of there, being Classical Gas. And so we'll go out with that piece, Sunflower, for Becky. And, you know, maybe if you're thinking about it and you want to make a donation to your local domestic violence prevention program or shelter, that's always needed. And what else? I'm not sure what we're going to listen to. I guess we'll listen to a bit of music here from Northern Resonance. I don't know if I'm going to be able to fit the whole piece in, but we'll listen to some of this piece called Chonan Bloman, which means water lily. And you come back again next week. You run out there right now. That's like a double rainbow. And see if there's a rainbow, if you're in the area here. And again, we'll talk soon, and you have a good week. And thanks again for tuning in. This is Northern Lights. I'm Chris Ekstrand, and again, we'll talk again next week. I just keep blabbing. Okay, have a good week.

Well, isn't that a drag? The piece is not starting. I will see what I can do here. And it's almost like the beginning of the show and the end of the show has been messed up. It's a really great piece that we were going to listen to. And I have no idea why it won't start. I'm going to press it forward, hit start, and it will not play. Your money, your contributions to Royalton Community Radio could help us get a new CD player, maybe. I'm going to eject it. It doesn't even want to eject now. Interesting. Play, maybe? No. Nothing is working. I can't even get it out. That's pathetic. Well, what are we going to do? I'm not very happy about that. I guess we'll go back and listen to the rest of this piece about the water lily, and maybe I'll play this piece next week. That's just maybe what I'm going to have to do. Everything is just going against me here, and I'll get back into this tune, and we'll listen to this. Hopefully it's long enough. Here we go. There. Sorry about that.

Well, just come on, as I... Whoa. It's back. Anybody listening to Backroads Bluegrass and Beyond, there was also some kind of a glitch going on there. But here's the show. Enjoy.

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This is Backroads Bluegrass and Beyond. How's it going, friends? Ralph Molinario here on a beautiful, sunny, 78-degree day here in central Vermont, here in South Royalton. Well, right now we're listening to the Punch Brothers doing New Book off their brand new 2026, The Unsung Adventures of the Punch Brothers. So, hope you're all doing well. Gonna have a good show for you today. So kick back and relax. We'll catch you all on the other side.

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Well, from a brand new 2026 album by the Picanon Series Iron Horse Band, that was Guy for That off the Picanon Post Malone CD. And I want to thank my friend Tony Roberts for doing that little station ID for me. Tony Roberts is the one of the owners of CMH Records, and their thing is doing cover tunes by just about everybody. They have, you know, this one here is a brand new one. It's all Post Malone music that they do, and they turn it over to bluegrass. Good stuff. Picking on Series with Iron Horse doing Guy for That. Before that, we had Ted Solar, Jason Carter, and Buck Reed doing This Old Heart. And that's a single from them three guys. That's a brand new song for Jason Carter and Buck Reed and Ted Solar. He's an old time picker from Allenstown, Pennsylvania. Interesting stuff. Before that, we had the Grascals doing That Girl Made a Wreck Out of Me. And that's off the 2026 Not That Gone CD. And Grascals have been around since 2004. They're a six-piece band out of Nashville. It's Kyle Perkins, Danny Roberts, Kristen Scott Benson, Jamie Johnson, John Bryan, and Jamie Harper. All members of the Grascals that have been around since 2004. Great band. And we started that set with the Punch Brothers doing New Book. And that's off their brand new The Unsung Adventures of the Punch Brothers. And I hope to get a chance to see them sometime this year. I haven't seen the Punch Brothers in quite a while since Brittany House got involved in the band anyway. I'd love to see that with her in the band. So there you go. And of course, it's Chris Thiele on mandolin and vocals, Brittany House on fiddle, Noam Pokelny on banjo, Paul Cowart on bass, and Chris Aldridge on guitar. Just a fabulous, fabulous band. Kind of taking bluegrass to a different direction, that's for sure. All right. Well, coming to you live from the Jim Rooney Long Run Studio here, high above Magic Mountain in South Royalton, Vermont, this is Ralph Molinari doing Backroads Bluegrass and Beyond right here on WFVRLP in South Royalton, Vermont. And I want to say hi to a couple of people I know that are listening, my friends Zena and Johnny. How you doing, guys? It's great seeing you guys this weekend, or Zena anyway. I think Johnny just got back from his adventures and had a great time at a couple of parties that went this weekend. My friend Rob Niebling turned 85 years old. Rob used to own the old Ashley's back in Randolph. And Jamie Lee Thurston came by and sang a solo. Well, not solo, because Rob got up there and sang with him. But Jamie Lee Thurston, somebody that sells out stadiums. And he came and played at a private little party because he knew Josh Niebling, have been friends for years, so it was a good time. Good time there, that's for sure. I want to remind you, too, that coming up on the 22nd, this coming weekend, it's the Pedal Power for the People. Which annual one is that? It's the 13th annual. Well, that makes sense, because we've been doing this for 13 years. Over in Tunbridge, Vermont, the 22nd, along with Fledgefest, that's happening at the same time. So go to the website. You can find out all about that. And it's usually a very good time. And I'm going to tell you about our underwriters quickly, and we'll get into them in more detail at the top of the hour. Starting off with Robin Reynolds, The Herald, Luna Blue Farm, Tom Wells, The Firehouse Inn and Ladder One Grill, Scan VT, The Co-op Food Stores, and Hoyt's Healing Hands. All important underwriters for my program and other programs here on WFVR. All right. Well, we're going to keep on going with some music here. There's three young women out there. They're called The Wilder Flower, and it's they've played festivals all over the world, actually, and it's Madeline D. Rault, Audrey Nell, and Molly Johnson, and they met at a fiddle convention in 2021 and just kind of hit it off, and they did this single called Worn Out Trail. Let's take a listen right here on Backroads Bluegrass and Beyond.

from her brand new album, Hope is the Thing with Feathers. That was Rahan Giddens doing Freight Train, that old classic song. And Rahan was the, I was really hoping to introduce her at Grey Fox this year, and unfortunately the weather had other ideas, and that was the only show in the whole weekend that was canceled, but better to be safe than sorry, I guess. But Rahan Giddens, from the original member of, founder of Carolina Chocolate Drops, and just an amazing talent, beautiful voice, and great banjo player, and a multi-instrumentalist. Before that, we had Chris Jones and the Night Drivers doing It Scares Me Half to Death, and that's off the brand new 2026 Chalk Lines and Dust. And that was probably Grace Van Hoft singing there. She's a banjo and ukulele, and Mark Stoffel on mandolin, and Chris Jones, of course, on lead vocal and guitar. Before that, we had the Foggy Memory Boys. That's a great name, huh? Foggy Memory Boys. They're from, where are they from? Taos. They're from Taos, New Mexico, where I'm going to be in a couple of weeks. They did a song called Arkansas Rain, and that's a brand new 2026 single from them guys. And it's Jacob Haggerty on mandolin. And let's see, Andy Yeomans on guitar and vocals. Uncle Willie Horton on dobro. Here's a good name. Zephyana Stringfield. He's on the archtop guitar and vocals. Matt Malwork on bass. Andy Yeomans on guitar and vocals. Arkansas Rain from the Foggy Memory Boys. I'm going to have to look them up when I'm down in Taos. And we started the set with the young ladies, the Wilder Flower, doing Worn Out Trail. And that's a brand new 2025 single from them three young ladies. It sounded pretty good to me. Well, that's our second set. And moving along swimmingly here, it looks like it's starting to cloud up a little bit. Temperature's down to 77 degrees. And we're just going to continue on with some more.

music, okay? Well, Justin Hilton and John Weisberger, a couple of singer-songwriters. Justin's a great banjo player. He got another single, I believe it is. Yeah, it's a brand new single from Justin Hilton and John Weisberger. It's called I Could Cry. Let's check it out right here on Backroads Bluegrass and Beyond.

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off his brand new 2026, Run This Town. That was Ashby Frank doing Amy Winehouse's Valerie. Pretty good version of that. I know the Brothers Comatose do a version of it. Several other people do that Amy Winehouse song, Valerie. Ashby Frank, just a great mandolin player, singer, songwriter from North Carolina originally, and now spends his time in Nashville, as most great artists do. Before that, we had a band called Slay and Stinson doing My Brothers and Sisters, and that was featuring Kyle Hollingsworth. And they're the 2025 Rocky Grass Bluegrass Band competition winners down there in Lyons, Colorado. And it's Chuck Rourke on bass, Scott Slay on vocals and guitar, Travis Stinson on guitar and vocals, Nick Eisenrez on banjo, Brent Kresner on mandolin, and Andy Reiner on fiddle. Sounds pretty good to me, the Slay and Stinson Band. Before that, we had Faraya Malik singing with the Steel Drivers. It was kind of a, she's kind of a jazz contemporary vocalist and composer, and she got together with the folks at the in the Steel Drivers, and they did a song called Prayer for the People. And it's a brand new 2026 single for Faraya Malik. And we started the set with Justin Hildner and John Weisenberger doing I Could Cry, which is a brand new 2026 single from that couple of guys here that are a great banjo player and accompanist. So, well, there you go. It's, let's see, it's about 3 minutes before the top of the hour, so I think that's close enough where we can do our underwriters in full color details, I like to say. Starting off with our friend Robin Reynolds from the Keystone State of Pennsylvania, one of our longest contributors, and we always like to thank Robin Reynolds for his generous contributions to our station. The Herald covers the people and events of the White River Valley, published weekly, and can also be viewed online at ourherald.com. 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And there you go. Those are our underwriters. And if you want to become an underwriter, as I always say, you go to the website and we can tell you how to do that. And you can also become a member for $25 a year minimum. And it's a good deal. You get discounts on some of our programs we have. 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And we have our annual parties that happen every year, and that's always a good time. So you want to make sure that you follow us at Royalton Community Radio on Facebook and Instagram so you never miss a beat about what's happening there. All right, well, let's get back to some more music here. Why don't we? There's a band out there called the Freightliners. The Fretliners, I'm sorry. Fret, F-R-E-T, Liners. And it's Tom Knowlton on guitar, Sam Parks on mandolin, Taylor Shuck on bass,
and Dan Andre on fiddle. Get a song out there, brand new 2026 singles called Stitch Up My Heart, right here on Backroads Bluegrass and Beyond.